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2: Vision Kids.
3: G'day, it's Andy Kirk here. Bruce Waldo, the famous American poet, said, "Without ambition, one starts nothing. Without work, one finishes nothing. The prize will not be sent to you, you have to win it. The man who knows how will always have a job. The man also who knows why will always be his boss. As to the methods, there will be a million and then some, but principles are only a few. The man who grasps principles can successfully select his own methods. The man who tries methods, ignoring principles, is sure to have trouble." So many people want to tell us five steps of how to, and even we look for the easiest way to solve problems, but the basis of what this famous poet is saying is that if we align our life with a set of principles, then all our decisions will come from them. What principles are you aligning your life with is a great question to ask today. I'm Andy Kirk. Super Kids.

0: Yes. Are there lots of dangerous animals in this country? Will I be fine?
1: Oh, look, love, stick close with me and you'll be fine. They're all just cute and cuddly little bit. Ah, it's a red-back spider! Get it off me! Ah!
2: Ha, that guy's very funny. Yeah, I like him a lot, Steve. High fine guy. Yeah, we come back again soon.
3: Streaming live in the Vision app.
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0: helping kids look to God daily.
1: Vision Kids.
2: Hey, Vision Kids, it's Belle Thompson here. Hey, do you know that God loves to talk to us? Whether you're a kid or a teenager or a grown-up, I really believe God has something to say to you. And he uses all sorts of different ways to talk to us, including our dreams. Today, I want to share with you a special dream that God gave me when I was just a teenager, which really taught me something special. Now, in the dream, I was a bird. I was just a plain, ordinary brown bird. And I was trapped inside this little container. I was flapping my wings, desperately trying to escape, but the lid only opened every now and again, and I kept on missing my chance. Meanwhile, my wings were getting marked with the grime that was on the sides of the container where I was trapped. Finally, the lid opened one more time, and I made my escape. I looked around in amazement in the dream. I could now stretch my wings and I began flying upward to get closer to God. As I journeyed on, I noticed that there were rainbow-coloured reflections in the sky all around me. As I kept flying towards God, suddenly I noticed that those beautiful rainbow colours began to reflect on my body, making my plain brown feathers look quite spectacular. In the dream, I kept flying closer to God, and to my surprise, my whole body actually became transformed. I was now a dove with pure white feathers. The rainbow pattern then began lighting up across my whole body, and the white feathers looked absolutely stunning. God actually used that dream to show me what would happen as I followed him. That bird represented me. When I made the choice to follow Jesus as a young person, I was suddenly set free just like that bird. And you know, in the years since then, as I've flown closer and closer to Jesus, I have seen him transform my life and start to reflect his beauty and grace all over me. Now, every time I see a little brown bird, I'm reminded of God's goodness to me, and I'm encouraged to just keep moving closer to Jesus and let him transform me. And you know, God actually wants to do the same in your life. The more you get to know the awesome person of Jesus, the more you're going to see his beautiful reflection over your life. So hey, I wonder, what can you do to get closer to Jesus today?

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1: Verse of the week. 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Psalms 100, verse 4.
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1: 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And

0: I really am ready to be friendly. 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
1: You do it. 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
2: Stop
1: what you're doing.

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1: Oh no.
0: Pray to Jesus when you're bored.
1: Whatever.

0: Me.
1: Okay, phew.
0: Pray to Jesus when you're sleepy.
1: Oh, I like this one. Okay, sleepy.
0: Sleep. You know.
1: Colin? I meant to do the actions. Don't go to sleep. Colin! Colin! Wake up, Colin!
2: Oh, we're still doing the song, sorry. Yes.
0: Pray to Jesus, mighty, mighty Jesus. Go on. Stop what you're doing and pray to Jesus.
3: Stop what you're doing and
0: pray to Jesus.
3: Stop what you're doing and
0: pray to Jesus.

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3: Hey.
2: Last time we looked at all the things God made when he created the world. Perhaps you can think of some of the things he made.
3: When God made the very first man, he called him Adam. He gave him the important job of looking after the Garden of Eden. It was a beautiful garden filled with all sorts of trees and a lovely river that flowed through the land.
2: God told Adam that he could eat the fruit from every tree in this beautiful garden, except the fruit that was on the tree of the knowledge of good and evil, because the fruit from this tree was not good for Adam.
3: Adam's first job was to name all of the birds and animals. Imagine what a big job that would be. What would you call an animal if you had to name one?
2: Then God said, "It's not good for man to be alone. I will make him a helper who is just right for him."
3: God made Adam to go to sleep, and while he was sleeping, God took one of Adam's rib bones and made it into a woman.
2: When Adam woke up, he saw Eve and said, "She will be called woman because she was taken from man." And the first woman was named Eve.
3: Then Adam and Eve were able to look after the garden together.
2: One day, Eve was walking in the garden and the snake, who was the trickiest of all the creatures, decided to try and trick her. The snake told Eve that she should eat the fruit from the tree in the middle of the garden, even though God had told Adam not to. Eve thought the fruit looked delicious, and so she ate some and took it back to Adam, and he ate some too.
3: As soon as they had eaten the fruit, they felt bad and hid behind some bushes. In the evening, God came to talk with them, as he normally did, and called out for them, saying, "Where are you?"
2: Adam called out and said, "I heard you walking in the garden, so I hid. I was afraid because I was naked."
3: Eve told God that a snake had tricked her and that they had eaten the fruit. This was the first time a person had disobeyed God. We call this sin.
2: God knew that the only way to keep Adam and Eve safe was to take them out of the garden. This was because in the Garden of Eden was a tree of life, and if they ate fruit from the tree of life, it would cause them to live forever with their sin, and that would mean they couldn't live with God.
3: God made Adam and Eve clothes and then took them out of the garden. Then he put an angel to guard the entrance to the garden so that no one could come back in.
2: This is a bit of a sad story, but there is a happy ending. Even though Adam and Eve did the wrong thing and sinned, God already had a plan to save them and take away that sin.
3: God knew that at the right time, he would be able to send his son Jesus, and that by dying on the cross, Jesus would pay the price for this sin and all sins so that we could live forever with God.
2: Now, what do you think Eve should have said when the snake told her to eat the fruit? Sometimes you'll have a thought telling you to do something wrong, and we need to learn to say no to that thought, just like Eve should have said no to the snake. Making good choices will help us to live a happy and healthy life.
3: Yep.
2: And that's good news.
3: Yep.
2: Have a great day.
3: Bye.
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0: kids, it's time. 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Woohoo! 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Who could you tell about Vision Kids today?
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1: Thanks for joining me on Vision Kids. Are you ready to embark on a marvelous quest? Well, something extraordinary is about to begin. Can you guess what it is? Adventures in Odyssey is about to start. Bursting with excitement, mystery and wonder. Hey, so plant yourself firmly in your favourite listening spot, because in less than 15 minutes, it will all unfold. Trust me, you don't want to miss a second. 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

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What I'd really, really like is that toy gun. 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Oh, stop it. We're only in aisle one. 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

0: this is Chris. Welcome to Adventures in Odyssey.
1: Howdy, Tom Riley here. We're just getting ready for a time of wonder, adventure, and excitement. Would you like to join us? Then get ready, because you never know what can happen when you have an adventure in Odyssey.
2: And now, the moment we've all been holding our collectively bated breath for. You better believe it, big guy.
3: Isn't this a happy day?
4: Oh, joy. These people are driving me positively

0: Okay, 7 o'clock. That sounds great.
1: Aubrey!
0: You sure it's no trouble to pick me up?
1: What are you doing, honey?
0: Yeah, hold on. Cassidy and I are going to see a movie. Didn't Mom tell you?
1: Oh, but we need you here tonight.
0: What?
1: Well, Connie's sick. Yeah, Mom didn't know.
0: Cassidy, I need to call you back, okay? Right, bye. Dad, I've been wanting to go to this movie for weeks.
1: Which one is it?
0: It's called A Love, a Leg, and a Lisp. It's about this famous ballerina who breaks her leg and falls in love with her orthopedic surgeon who has this speech impediment.
1: Wow. Ooh, wouldn't want to miss that.
0: Dad, it's not just the movie. I hardly have any time with my friends anymore. In fact, I hardly have any friends anymore.
1: You know what, honey? I think we've got a break in the schedule next week. Tell you what, you can go then, okay?
0: All right.
1: Okay. Now, let's see. The first meeting is at 6 tonight. Now, we need to set up coffee in the hallway and in the back of the room. Oh, and don't forget the creamers this time.
0: I won't. Which group is it?
1: Oh, let's see. It's the Society for Mental Improvement and Living Enthusiastically. SMILE, for short.
0: SMILE. Whoopee.
2: Whoopee!
3: Hey, George, you happy today? You better believe it, big guy. Back at ya. Because I'm thinking positively.
0: Oh, brother.
3: Hey, and how are you there, puppy girl?
0: Me? Annoyed.
3: Great! Say, Jerry!
4: Hey, Howard!
0: What planet did these people come from?
5: Isn't this a happy day?
0: Are you talking to me?
5: Oh, yes, you.
0: I'm sorry, but I'm just not real happy right now.
5: Ooh, believe it or not, I can relate to that.
0: You can?
5: Oh, yes. Well, I used to be a dried-up, cynical, prune-faced, miserable creature just like you.
0: Oh?
5: And then I went to my first SMILE convention. Oh, I had so much fun, and I was so happy. I couldn't wait to come back.
0: Well, what do you people do anyway?
5: Well, we go to SMILE conventions.
0: Okay.
5: Oh, it's where we learn how to be positive people in a very negative world. Oh, we got wonderful speakers and books and tapes and videos and board games and refrigerator magnets. Oh, and I made a lot of friends at these things. Well, every time we get together, I...
3: Daddy!
5: George!
3: Oh, I've been looking all over for you and Henry. Where is that happy guy?
5: Oh, he died last year.
3: Oh, sorry to hear that.
5: It's okay. I just gotta remember to think positively.
3: You're so right.
5: Hey, did you hear that rumor about somebody very special coming tonight?
3: Yeah, everybody's talking about it. Who it is?
5: I don't know, but it's a sure thing. It's someone who can think positively.
0: Yep. Positively disgusting. Sir, could you please hold that door for me?
3: Hey, I'd be happy to. Get it? Happy? Smile?
0: Oh, yes. I get it. Happy smile. Dad?
1: Mm-hmm.
0: What is this cake for? It's huge, and it's ugly, and
1: it's really
0: yellow.
1: It's the local Smile Club's 25th anniversary. A guy's supposed to jump out of it and yell surprise.
0: You mean, there's a guy in the cake right now?
1: No, but he's supposed to show up soon, so be watching for him. He's the national president of Smile.
0: You want me to watch for him?
1: Mm-hmm. He'll be pushing the cart out with the cake on it.
0: And him inside?
1: And him inside.
0: Oh, joy.
1: Aubrey?
0: Dad, this place is bad enough as it is, but these people are driving me positively nuts.
1: Okay, look, we'll talk about this later. Right now, you've got a job to do.
0: Yes, sir.
1: And I've got to set up the recording equipment. They actually want copies of this stuff. Honey, keep an eye on the cake.
0: Okay, keep an eye on the cake. Hurts my eyes to even look at that.
6: Oh, hello there.
0: Hello. You must be one of the happy smilers.
6: Happy smilers?
0: The meeting's already started. You can go in the back way through that door.
6: Oh, no, I'm supposed to be late. I'm the guy that's going to jump out of the cake.
0: You are?
6: Now, what is that supposed to mean?
0: I mean, aren't you a little old to be jumping out of a cake?
6: What? Is there an age limit?
0: No, I wouldn't do it at my age either. It's kind of silly.
6: Well, now, is that so?
3: Hey, is anyone seen Guy? Guy! Guy, you're here.
6: Hello, Howard.
4: Guy, you're on in 5 minutes. 5 minutes. You're supposed to be in the cake, for crying out loud.
6: Well, I may need a little assistance here, don't you know?
4: Let the coffee girl help you, and I've got to get back to the meeting.
6: Fine, fine. You go on to your big meeting, Howard.
4: Splendid idea. But remember, 4 minutes to go, Guy. T-minus 4 minutes and counting. Oh, remember, you pop out of the cake when I call your name right after the song. Hey, kid, how's my hair?
0: It looks platinum.
4: Great. Oh, by the way, Guy, it's good to see you.
6: Yeah.
0: Here, I'll help you get in the cake.
6: Oh, thanks. Oh, what's your name, by the way?
0: Aubrey. Aubrey Shepherd.
6: Well, nice to meet you, Aubrey. My name's Guy Schaefer.
0: Nice to meet you too, Mr. Schaefer.
6: Please, call me Guy.
3: And just before that very special announcement, let's all sing our national smile theme song.

0: That's my cue. How do I look?
1: Like a man being swallowed by a giant canary.
0: Yeah, I figured as much. Well, let's get this over with. Will you do the honor of putting the top on, please?
1: Sure. How can you breathe in there?
2: Oh, don't worry. If I get into trouble, I'll just eat my way out.
3: As part of the 25th anniversary of our local Smile Chapter, I'm very humbly proud to present to you a very special anniversary cake that I designed myself using nothing but a powerfully creative imagination, 47 pounds of neon yellow frosting, and a spatula. And it's right there at the back of the room.
4: Oh, thank you. Thank you. Thank you very much. I feel the love.
3: And now, the moment we've all been holding our collectively bated breath for, please join me in giving a great big smile welcome to the composer of the Smile theme song. Yes, yes, it's the national president and founder of Smile USA, that happy guy himself. That's right, Mr. Guy Schaefer.
0: Surprise!
3: Would somebody please hand that man a microphone?
0: Thank you. Thank you. It's a positive pleasure to be here with you.
1: Guy? Oh, no.
5: Quick, somebody call 911.
4: Oh, this is not good.
1: Okay, step back. Clear the way. I know CPR.
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7: This is Vision Kids.
8: Aubrey?
1: Oh, hi, Mr. Riley.
8: Your dad said you'd be here. You did a good thing jumping in to help Guy like that. We're all right proud.
1: How is Guy?
8: Well, he's doing all right at the moment. The doctors say it looks like a mild heart attack. He's in good spirits, though. In fact, he'd like to see you so he can thank you in person. He said to tell that happy smiler girl not to make any excuses about coming.
1: Yeah, the happy smiler girl. That's me, all right. So, how are you feeling?
0: Actually, I'm getting along pretty well, all things considered.
1: What did the doctors say?
0: They tell me it was a heart attack, but they're not sure how much damage was done. They've got to run some more tests.
1: Oh. Mr. Riley said you wanted to see me.
0: Mm-hmm. That's right. I wanted to thank you for saving my life.
1: You're welcome.
0: Pretty handy, your knowing CPR like that.
1: I wanted to become a lifeguard, and I learned all that stuff. But then we moved to the Timothy Center, and of course it doesn't have a pool.
0: Pool or no pool, I'm glad you did it. I appreciate your honesty, too.
1: My honesty?
0: Well, I go to these smile get-togethers, and everyone's... Well, they're so...
1: Fake, artificial, annoying.
0: Happy is the word I was after.
1: Oh.
0: But it was refreshing to meet someone who says what's really on her mind. You don't pretend to be happy.
1: Why should I pretend to be what I'm not?
0: That's a good question. Though some people say you have to do it from time to time.
1: It seems like your happy smilers do it all the time.
0: Do you really think so?
1: Sure. I mean, I can't believe they're really as happy as they say.
0: Why not? Some people are always unhappy and we don't think they're faking it. Or are you?
1: What?
0: Really unhappy.
1: Who says I'm unhappy?
0: Just an impression I get. Are you?
1: Sometimes. Most of the time.
0: Why?
1: Well, a couple of years ago, life was okay. My dad was making pretty decent money and things were, you know, good. Then Mom and Dad became Christians and everything turned upside down. And to make things worse, they decided to give up all their success and get back to basics. That's when they took the job at the Timothy Center. So we gave up everything and came here to live a life of woods and homey clothes and making coffee for strangers.
0: I live in a big city, so that sounds pretty good to me.
1: You can have it.
0: Are your parents happy?
1: Well, yeah. That's the weird part. They're really happy. But not like your club.
0: What's the difference?
1: My parents don't put on smiles and pretend like things are good when they're not. I mean, even when things are tough, they're still happy. In their own way.
0: So you think my group is made up of a bunch of phonies? People who aren't happy but act like they are?
1: Yeah, I guess.
0: But here you are in a situation that would make a lot of people happy, like your parents. But you act like you aren't.
1: Hey, I'm not pretending to be unhappy.
0: You aren't? Are you sure? Being miserable is an easy habit to take on.
1: And being happy is an easy thing to fake.
0: Well, then, I suppose that gives us both something to think about.
1: It does?
0: Yeah. Come back and see me, Aubrey. Will you do that?
1: Sure, if you want.
0: I do.
5: All right! Let's hear the smile song one more time!

0: Aubrey?
1: Line 4, Dr. Crow.
2: No, it's me, big guy.
0: Oh, Howard.
2: You got it. Guy, I know you're in deep pain and suffering and all that, but on behalf of all the smile clubs across the vast and fruited plains of our beloved country, I present to you this giant 6-foot happy smile card. Ta-ta!
0: Howard, I appreciate the gesture, but I really don't want that in here right now, if you don't mind.
2: You what? Come on, what's wrong here, Mr. Happy Guy? Sure, you had a little setback, but it's time to turn that frown upside down. Time to suck in your gut, puff out your chest, keep your chin up, and slap a great big smile across your face from ear to ear and say...
0: Howard?
2: Yes?
0: Get out.
2: Get what?
0: Get out. I'm fed up with the slogans, the cheers, the songs.
2: But hold on here. These are your slogans, your cheers, and your songs. You spent your whole life developing this material.
0: That's right. Going from convention to convention to convention. Smile has been my passion, my career, my family, my home.
2: That's right.
0: No, it's not right. I've made a great living, but a lousy life. And what's the result?
2: Well, for one thing, lots of slogans, cheers, and songs. And lots of really positive people who sing lots of positive slogans, cheers, and songs. It's your legacy.
0: Some legacy. Oh, yes, I've helped lots of folks to think positively, and that's good, I suppose. But it's like I've spent my life raising a bunch of parrots. They say all the right things. Things that make them sound good. But what's going on inside here, where it counts? What good is being happy if it's shallow, without a foundation?
2: Guy, you're really starting to worry me. I think you just need to remember your own words and think positively, huh? Guy, come on.
0: Lots to think about, Howard.
2: I think you're thinking too much. Look, I gotta go. I'll talk to you later.
0: Goodbye, Howard.
3: Oh, hi. Is Mr. Schaefer all right?
2: Hey, the coffee girl. Well, guy's doing fantastic. Just a tad on the tired side. But he's doing awesome. Bye now.
3: Bye. Mr. Schaefer?
0: You mean Guy?
3: Yes, Guy. Is it okay to come in?
0: Absolutely.
3: Is everything okay?
0: Getting better all the time. Why?
3: Just wondering.
0: Have you thought any more about the conversation we had yesterday?
3: Not really.
0: I have. I've thought about it a lot. We're an interesting mix, you and I.
3: We are?
0: Mm-hmm. Tell me something, Aubrey. You explained what your parents believe and everything they did because of it. But I'd like to know what you believe.
3: You know, I don't really know. What do you believe?
0: I don't really know either. But for the first time in my life, I can admit that I don't know. I'm not so sure I believe in being a happy smiler anymore. There's got to be more to life than that. Just like there has to be more to your life than being unhappy. Both are a waste of precious time. So, maybe we should figure out what the truth is.
3: This is because you had a heart attack, right? You want to know the meaning of life.
0: Maybe. Life seems awfully short to me now. I hate to think of wasting another moment, especially since I don't have many left to waste. But you have a whole lifetime ahead of you. It's not too late to make a change.
3: What kind of change?
0: Maybe you should ask your parents.

0: Vision Kids.
1: Dad?
2: Oh, morning, Aubrey. Boy, you slept in late. I couldn't sleep last night.
1: I was thinking. So, what's that you're working on?
2: Oh, just dubbing some copies of speeches and stuff for the Smilers. They want them done today before they leave.
1: Today? But they're supposed to be here for another 2 days.
2: I know. They changed their minds. They canceled the rest of their meetings.
1: Why?
2: I don't know all the details. They had an emergency meeting last night and... Oh, hold on a second, honey. Okay. Anyway, they decided to disband the rest of the convention. Too much negativity going on. I don't know, something like that.
1: Really?
2: Yeah. Oh, and they've launched a petition to remove Guy as president.
1: What? That's awful.
2: Yeah, I thought so too. Was there something you wanted to talk to me about?
1: Huh? Oh, well, I was thinking and...
3: Howdy.
2: Come on in, Tom.
1: Hi, Mr. Riley.
3: Hello, Aubrey. I was on my way to the hospital and wanted to ask you if you wanted to come along.
1: Well, actually, I don't know. I haven't helped out much here, and
3: the guy would really like to see you. In fact, there's something he wants to tell you. Okay with you, Ben?
2: Sure.
1: What's this all about?
3: You'll see. Well, that's strange. He was here when I left him last night.
1: What's wrong?
3: Well, look for yourself. The room's empty. Nurse, excuse me.
4: Yes?
3: We're looking for Guy Schaefer. Do you know where he is?
4: Mr. Schaefer, are you family?
3: What? No, but we've become pretty close friends. Why? Did something happen?
4: I'm sorry, but he had a severe heart attack very early this morning. The damage was too great. He couldn't take it.
1: You mean he's dead?
4: I'm sorry.
3: Heaven have mercy.
1: I can't believe it. I thought he was getting better. He seemed fine yesterday.
3: Well, I knew from the doctor that his heart was in pretty bad shape, but no idea it was that bad.
1: I didn't even get to say goodbye.
3: I'm sorry.
1: Well, you said he wanted to tell me something. Do you know what it was?
3: Actually, I do. Guy wanted you to know that he accepted Jesus last night.
1: He did?
3: He told me that he wanted to do it because of you.
1: Me?
3: Uh-huh. Something you said about your parents got him to thinking about things. He had a lot of questions, and, well, I did my best to answer them. Then we prayed together. Because of you.
1: Me? Hi, Dad.
2: Oh, hey, kiddo.
1: Are you still making copies of the meetings?
2: Yes. And if I have to listen to that song one more time, I'm going to throw this machine out the window.
1: Now, Dad, remember, you've got to think positively.
2: You're up kind of late again, aren't you?
1: Yeah. I keep thinking about Guy.
2: I'm so sorry, honey. I know the two of you became friends.
1: Yeah.
2: You know, I am glad he got to meet Jesus before it happened.
1: Dad?
2: Mm-hmm?
1: Do you ever have any regrets?
2: Regrets about what?
1: About giving everything up and coming here?
2: You know, not really. I mean, we're doing what we think God wants us to do, and, well, that's enough for us.
1: Are you happy?
2: Ooh, happy? Not when I have to listen to that song over and over again. Oh, honey, I don't put a lot of stock in being happy. I'd rather have joy. Last longer. Why? What's on your mind?
1: Nothing. I was just wondering.
2: Aubrey, tell me something, honestly. What is all this doing to you?
1: Honestly, I don't know. But I think it's time to find out.
0: You know, Aubrey's had her ups and downs, but now it sounds like she's heading in the right direction. One thing's for sure, she's got some important things to think about. Adventures in Odyssey is a presentation of Focus on the Family. The Happy Smilers was written and directed by John Beebe. Our production engineer was Bob Luttrell. And our executive producer is Paul McCusker. And I'm Chris, hoping you'll join us again next time for more Adventures in Odyssey.

0: Hi, I'm Bella, and my favourite Bible verse is Mark 11:24,
1: which says,
0: "So I tell you to ask for what you want in prayer,
1: and if you believe that you have received those things,
0: then they will be yours."
1: That's Mark 11:24.
0: And this is Vision Kids.
2: Vision Kids!

Welcome to the all-new Vision Kids. We are so glad you're listening. My name's Dan Warlow. G'day. Nice to meet you. Hey, let's not keep this incredible secret to ourselves. You got to tell your friends about it. Spread the news to your school, your church, your family, so everyone can be a part of this amazing journey. The best part is it's a 24/7 stream. 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See you soon.

0: You're listening to Vision Kids, and my name's Dan Warlow. How's it going? I'd love to open the Bible and share one of my favourite verses. It's from Psalm 51, verse 10. It says, "Create in me a clean heart, O God, and renew a loyal spirit within me." Now, this was written by King David, and he did a lot of things that he regretted, which caused him and other people a whole lot of pain. And he knew that he needed God. He knew that his sin, all the wrong things that he had done, was causing division between him and God, and it was hurting others. And here's what I love about this verse. He wanted to be made new. He wanted to fix it all. Do you know what that feels like? You know, there's things in your life that you look back on and regret. Maybe you've said something to one of your friends that hurt them. Maybe you've done something around the house which has just caused a lot of pain and you just wish you never did it. God is in the business of changing us, and David knew the secret. He knew that he couldn't just do it all himself. He knew that he needed a clean heart, but he knew who the one was to go to get a clean heart. He didn't say, "God, I'm going to make a clean heart." He didn't say, "I know how to do it," but he asked for a gift. He said, "Create in me a clean heart, O God." He knew that God is the only one who can actually change his heart. I don't know if you look in your life and see things that you want to change. I know that I do. And my encouragement to you is to go to God and ask him to help change your heart, to give you a clean heart. Let's pray about it. Lord Jesus, I thank you for how good you are. And I thank you that you can give us a clean and a new heart. You can shape us to be more like you. And I pray you do that in me. I pray you do that in everyone who's listening right now. Lord, it's not the power of my words or anything. It's all your power. And you are so good. Would you shape us? Would you give us a clean heart? In Jesus' name, amen. Have a great day. You're listening to Vision Kids, and I'm Dan Warlow.
1: Helping kids.
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1: Kids.
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1: It's been at least 100 hours since my last breath of fresh air, and my tummy's feeling queasy. Quick, pull over.

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0: 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And I say I eat what top breeders recommend. No, I do my exercises. You got to practice.
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0: 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But God made me to love. 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
0: Enter his gate with thanksgiving and his court with praise. 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

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And we have a lot of awesome things like music and stories and programs. But the one I want to tell you about is Adventures in Odyssey. It's the much-loved radio drama, and it brings moral and biblical principles to life. Do you have drama in your house? Maybe every day. This is a way better drama to listen to. It's actually radio theatre. You've got the actors, you've got the sound effects, great stories, and there's something about the way stories capture our hearts and stay in our memory. So don't miss it. How do you listen to it? Well, you're going to listen to Vision Kids every weekday. That's when it's on. Adventures in Odyssey. Don't miss it. I'm Dan Warlow.

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3: Hi, welcome to Quick Sticks, Quick Bible Stories for the Everyday. 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
4: Hey.
3: Last time we looked at all the things God made when he created the world. Perhaps you can think of some of the things he made.
4: When God made the very first man, he called him Adam. He gave him the important job of looking after the Garden of Eden. It was a beautiful garden filled with all sorts of trees and a lovely river that flowed through the land.
3: God told Adam that he could eat the fruit from every tree in this beautiful garden, except the fruit that was on the tree of the knowledge of good and evil, because the fruit from this tree was not good for Adam.
4: Adam's first job was to name all of the birds and animals. Imagine what a big job that would be. What would you call an animal if you had to name one?
3: Then God said, "It's not good for man to be alone. I will make him a helper who is just right for him."
4: God made Adam to go to sleep, and while he was sleeping, God took one of Adam's rib bones and made it into a woman.
3: When Adam woke up, he saw Eve and said, "She will be called woman because she was taken from man." And the first woman was named Eve.
4: Then Adam and Eve were able to look after the garden together.
3: One day, Eve was walking in the garden, and the snake, who was the trickiest of all the creatures, decided to try and trick her. The snake told Eve that she should eat the fruit from the tree in the middle of the garden, even though God had told Adam not to. Eve thought the fruit looked delicious, and so she ate some and took it back to Adam, and he ate some too.
4: As soon as they had eaten the fruit, they felt bad and hid behind some bushes. In the evening, God came to talk with them, as he normally did, and called out for them, saying, "Where are you?"
3: Adam called out and said, "I heard you walking in the garden, so I hid. I was afraid because I was naked."
4: Eve told God that a snake had tricked her and that they had eaten the fruit. This was the first time a person had disobeyed God. We call this sin.
3: God knew that the only way to keep Adam and Eve safe was to take them out of the garden. This was because in the Garden of Eden was a tree of life, and if they ate fruit from the tree of life, it would cause them to live forever with their sin, and that would mean they couldn't live with God.
4: God made Adam and Eve clothes and then took them out of the garden. Then he put an angel to guard the entrance to the garden so that no one could come back in.
3: This is a bit of a sad story, but there is a happy ending. Even though Adam and Eve did the wrong thing and sinned, God already had a plan to save them and take away that sin.
4: God knew that at the right time, he would be able to send his son Jesus, and that by dying on the cross, Jesus would pay the price for this sin and all sins so that we could live forever with God.
3: Now, what do you think Eve should have said when the snake told her to eat the fruit? Sometimes you'll have a thought telling you to do something wrong, and we need to learn to say no to that thought, just like Eve should have said no to the snake. Making good choices will help us live a happy and healthy life.
4: Yep.
3: And that's good news.
4: Yep.
3: Have a great day.
4: Bye.
0: Vision Kids.
1: Vision Kids.
2: Vision Kids. 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

0: a bite.
1: Oh, that's a good idea.
0: He found a stick and

0: on a stick, I think.
1: And then roll.

0: been throwing one day, and some of the good seed it fell by the wayside. Now, Jenny Fleck, what I want to know is, where are my sewing needles?
1: Sebastian.
0: What?
1: It's not that kind of sewing.
0: Oh.
1: Okay?
0: What kind of sewing is it?
1: No, I think it would be a very good idea.
0: What would?
1: If maybe I took over the singing.
0: Oh, no.
1: And you listen.
0: Not fair.
1: Learn a little bit about what this is all about, okay?
0: No.
1: And go and sit over there.
0: But I've been practicing for weeks and weeks. Oh, can I do that? Dum, da, dum, dum, dim, dim, dum, dum, dum, dum.
2: Went sowing one day, and some of the good seed it fell by the wayside.
0: What's a wayside?
2: And the birds of the air came and ate it with glee.
0: I like these bits.
2: And that was the end of that part of the seed.
0: Oh dear. Oh, I missed the dum-de-dum bits. Oh well, I saw a I'm not even supposed to be here.
2: A sower,
0: it's me.
2: Went one,
0: what's that? I just want to turn, and some of the good seeds sprang up right away.
1: Off my strings.
0: Sorry.
2: Cause it fell on the rocks where the soil weren't deep.
0: Help, I'm a thirsty seed. And it wasn't, not weren't.
2: And when the sun rose, it was scorched by the heat.
0: Oh, yeah, well, I'm not going to stay out here and get scorched by any heat. And besides, I haven't got any sunscreen.

0: right. With a thorn, then the thistle, then the weed, then such like.
1: Till it grew up and choked it, and it vanished from sight. Just like you're going to, Sebastian.
0: Now, Nathan, you're supposed to be

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1: Then as spring was sprung, there was corn everywhere.
0: 30, 60, 100, 200, 400, 590,000 times as much was planted and more. Now can we sing it? Next time through.

0: 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I never thought about it quite like that before. I suppose I have got a few weeds here and there that need pulling out.
1: This is Vision Kids,
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4: 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Psalms 100, verse 4. This scripture is written in the book of Songs in the Bible. 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
1: You are listening to Vision Kids. Now, don't go anywhere, because in less than 15 minutes, Adventures in Odyssey is on. I'm serious. You're going to love it. Trust me. You're not going to want to miss it. You're listening to Vision Kids, and I'm Dan Warlow. See you soon.

But you couldn't close your eyes because the room was getting creepy. Were those eyeballs in the closet?

0: What are you gonna do?
1: I'm going to call the police.
0: No, you don't need to do anything.
1: What? Why?
0: Because...

0: frightened?
1: No, not really.
0: Are you worried?
1: Not a bit. I know whatever's gonna happen, that God can handle it.
2: I'm sorry that I scared you when you saw me on TV.
1: Well, that's okay, 'cause now I know that

0: this is Chris. Welcome to Adventures in Odyssey.
1: Howdy, Tom Riley here. We're just getting ready for a time of wonder, adventure, and excitement. Would you like to join us? Then get ready, because you never know what can happen when you have an adventure in Odyssey.
2: And now, the moment we've all been holding our collectively bated breath for. You better believe it, big guy.
3: Isn't this a happy day?
4: Oh, joy. These people are driving me positively nuts.
5: Happy, happy, happy, happy, happy!

0: 7 o'clock. That sounds great.
1: Aubrey!
0: You sure it's no trouble to pick me up?
1: What are you doing, honey?
0: Yeah, hold on. Cassidy and I are going to see a movie. Didn't Mom tell you?
1: Oh, but we need you here tonight.
0: What?
1: Well, Connie's sick. Mom didn't know.
0: Cassidy, I need to call you back, okay? Right, bye. Dad, I've been wanting to go to this movie for weeks.
1: Which one is it?
0: It's called A Love, A Leg, and A Lisp. It's about this famous ballerina who breaks her leg and falls in love with her orthopedic surgeon who has this speech impediment.
1: Wow. Ooh, wouldn't want to miss that.
0: Dad, it's not just the movie. I hardly have any time with my friends anymore. In fact, I hardly have any friends anymore.
1: You know what, honey? I think we've got a break in the schedule next week. Tell you what, you can go then, okay?
0: All right.
1: Okay. Now, let's see. The first meeting is at 6 tonight. Now, we need to set up coffee in the hallway and in the back of the room. Oh, and don't forget the creamers this time.
0: I won't. Which group is it?
1: Oh, let's see. It's the Society for Mental Improvement and Living Enthusiastically. SMILE, for short.
0: SMILE. Whoopee.
2: Whoopee!
3: Hey, George. You happy today? You better believe it, big guy. Back at ya. Because I'm thinking positively.
0: Oh, brother.
3: Hey, and how are you there, puppy girl?
0: Me? Annoyed.
3: Great! Say, Jerry!
4: Hey, Howard!
0: What planet did these people come from?
5: Isn't this a happy day?
0: Are you talking to me?
5: Oh, yes, you.
0: I'm sorry, but I'm just not real happy right now.
5: Ooh, believe it or not, I can relate to that.
0: You can?
5: Oh, yes. Well, I used to be a dried-up, cynical, prune-faced, miserable creature just like you.
0: Oh?
5: And then I went to my first SMILE convention. Oh, I had so much fun, and I was so happy. I couldn't wait to come back.
0: Well, what do you people do anyway?
5: Well, we go to SMILE conventions.
0: Okay.
5: Oh, it's where we learn how to be positive people in a very negative world. Oh, we got wonderful speakers and books and tapes and videos and board games and refrigerator magnets. Oh, and I made a lot of friends at these things. Well, every time we get together, I...
3: Daddy!
5: George!
3: Oh, I've been looking all over for you and Henry. Where is that happy guy?
5: Oh, he died last year.
3: Oh, sorry to hear that.
5: It's okay. I just gotta remember to think positively.
3: You're so right.
5: Hey, did you hear that rumor about somebody very special coming tonight?
3: Everybody's talking about it. And who it is?
5: Oh, I don't know, but it's a sure thing. It's someone who can think positively.
0: Yep, positively disgusting. Sir, could you please hold that door for me?
3: Hey, I'd be happy to. Get it? Happy? Smile?
0: Oh, yes. I get it. Happy smile. Dad?
1: Mm-hmm.
0: What is this cake for? It's huge, and it's ugly, and it's really yellow.
1: It's the local Smile Club's 25th anniversary. A guy's supposed to jump out of it and yell surprise.
0: You mean, there's a guy in the cake right now?
1: No, but he's supposed to show up soon, so we'll be watching for him. He's a national president of Smile.
0: You want me to watch for him?
1: Mm-hmm. He'll be pushing the cart out with the cake on it.
0: And him inside?
1: And him inside.
0: Oh, joy.
1: Aubrey?
0: Dad, this place is bad enough as it is, but these people are driving me positively nuts.
1: Okay, look, we'll talk about this later. Right now, you've got a job to do.
0: Yes, sir.
1: And I've got to set up the recording equipment. They actually want copies of this stuff. Honey, keep an eye on the cake.
0: Okay, keep an eye on the cake. Hurts my eyes to even look at that.
6: Oh, hello there.
0: Hello. You must be one of the happy smilers.
6: Happy smilers?
0: The meeting's already started. You can go in the back way through that door.
6: Oh, no, I'm supposed to be late. I'm the guy that's going to jump out of the cake.
0: You are?
6: Now, what is that supposed to mean?
0: I mean, aren't you a little old to be jumping out of a cake?
6: What? Is there an age limit?
0: No, I wouldn't do it at my age either. It's kind of silly.
6: Well, now, is that so?
3: Hey, has anyone seen Guy? Guy! Guy, you're here.
6: Hello, Howard.
3: Guy, you're on in 5 minutes. 5 minutes. You're supposed to be in the cake, for crying out loud.
6: Well, I may need a little assistance here, don't you know?
3: Let the coffee girl help you, and I've got to get back to the meeting.
6: Fine, fine. You go on to your big meeting, Howard.
3: Splendid idea. But remember, 4 minutes to go, Guy. T-minus 4 minutes and counting. Oh, remember, you pop out of the cake when I call your name right after the song. Hey, kid, how's my hair?
0: It looks platinum.
3: Great. Oh, by the way, Guy, it's good to see you.
6: Yeah.
0: Here, I'll help you get in the cake.
6: Oh, thanks. Oh, what's your name, by the way?
0: Aubrey. Aubrey Shepherd.
6: Well, nice to meet you, Aubrey. My name's Guy Schaefer.
0: Nice to meet you too, Mr. Schaefer.
6: Please, call me Guy.
3: And just before that very special announcement, let's all sing our national smile theme song.

0: Oh, that's my cue. How do I look?
1: Like a man being swallowed by a giant canary.
0: Yeah, I figured as much. Well, let's get this over with. Will you do the honor of putting the top on, please?
1: Sure. How can you breathe in there?
2: Oh, don't worry. If I get into trouble, I'll just eat my way out.
3: As part of the 25th anniversary of our local Smile Chapter, I'm very humbly proud to present to you a very special anniversary cake that I designed myself using nothing but a powerfully creative imagination, 47 pounds of neon yellow frosting, and a spatula. And it's right there at the back of the room. Yeah. Well, thank you. Thank you. Thank you very much. I feel the love. And now, the moment we've all been holding our collectively bated breath for. Please join me in giving a great big smile welcome to the composer of the Smile theme song. Yes, yes, it's the national president and founder of Smile USA, that happy guy himself. That's right, Mr. Guy Schaefer.
0: Surprise!
3: Would somebody please hand that man a microphone?
0: Thank you. Thank you. It's a positive pleasure to be here with you.
1: Guy? Oh, no.
4: Quick, somebody call 911.
3: Oh, this is not good.
1: Okay, step back. Clear the way. I know CPR.
5: What's going to happen next? Let's find out. This is Adventures in Odyssey on Vision Kids.
6: Vision Kids.
0: Aubrey?
1: Oh, hi, Mr. Riley.
0: Your dad said you'd be here. You did a good thing jumping in to help Guy like that. We're all right proud.
1: How is Guy?
0: Well, he's doing all right at the moment. The doctors say it looks like a mild heart attack. He's in good spirits, though. In fact, he'd like to see you so he can thank you in person. He said to tell that happy smiler girl not to make any excuses about coming.
1: Yeah, the happy smiler girl. That's me, all right. So, how are you feeling?
0: Actually, I'm getting along pretty well, all things considered.
1: What do the doctors say?
0: They tell me it was a heart attack, but they're not sure how much damage was done. They've got to run some more tests.
1: Oh. Mr. Riley said you wanted to see me.
0: Mm-hmm. That's right. I wanted to thank you for saving my life.
1: You're welcome.
0: Pretty handy, your knowing CPR like that.
1: I wanted to become a lifeguard, and I learned all that stuff. But then we moved to the Timothy Center, and of course it doesn't have a pool.
0: Pool or no pool, I'm glad you did it. I appreciate your honesty, too.
1: My honesty?
0: Well, I go to these smile get-togethers, and everyone's... Well, they're so...
1: Fake, artificial, annoying.
0: Happy is the word I was after.
1: Oh.
0: But it was refreshing to meet someone who says what's really on her mind. You don't pretend to be happy.
1: Why should I pretend to be what I'm not?
0: That's a good question. Though some people say you have to do it from time to time.
1: It seems like your happy smilers do it all the time.
0: Do you really think so?
1: Sure. I mean, I can't believe they're really as happy as they say.
0: Why not? Some people are always unhappy and we don't think they're faking it. Or are you?
1: What?
0: Really unhappy.
1: Who says I'm unhappy?
0: Just an impression I get. Are you?
1: Sometimes. Most of the time.
0: Why?
1: Well, a couple of years ago, life was okay. My dad was making pretty decent money and things were, you know, good. Then Mom and Dad became Christians and everything turned upside down. And to make things worse, they decided to give up all their success and get back to basics. That's when they took the job at the Timothy Center. So we gave up everything and came here to live a life of woods and homey clothes and making coffee for strangers.
0: I live in a big city, so that sounds pretty good to me.
1: You can have it.
0: Are your parents happy?
1: Well, yeah. That's the weird part. They're really happy. But not like your club.
0: What's the difference?
1: My parents don't put on smiles and pretend like things are good when they're not. I mean, even when things are tough, they're still happy. In their own way.
0: So you think my group is made up of a bunch of phonies? People who aren't happy but act like they are?
1: Yeah, I guess.
0: But here you are in a situation that would make a lot of people happy, like your parents, but you act like you aren't.
1: Hey, I'm not pretending to be unhappy.
0: You aren't? Are you sure? Being miserable is an easy habit to take on.
1: And being happy is an easy thing to fake.
0: Well, then, I suppose that gives us both something to think about.
1: It does?
0: Yeah. Come back and see me, Aubrey. Will you do that?
1: Sure, if you want.
0: I do.
3: All right! Let's hear the smile song one more time!

0: have Aubrey?
1: Line 4, Dr. Crow.
2: No, it's me, big guy.
0: Oh, Howard.
2: You got it. Guy, I know you're in deep pain and suffering and all that, but on behalf of all the smile clubs across the vast and fruited plains of our beloved country, I present to you this giant 6-foot happy smile card. Ta-ta!
0: Howard, I appreciate the gesture, but I really don't want that in here right now, if you don't mind.
2: You what? Come on, what's wrong here, Mr. Happy Guy? Sure, you had a little setback, but it's time to turn that frown upside down. Time to suck in your gut, puff out your chest, keep your chin up, and slap a great big smile across your face from ear to ear and say...
0: Howard?
2: Yes?
0: Get out.
2: Get what?
0: Get out. I'm fed up with the slogans, the cheers, the songs.
2: But hold on here. These are your slogans, your cheers, and your songs. You spent your whole life developing this material.
0: That's right. Going from convention to convention to convention. Smile has been my passion, my career, my family, my home.
2: That's right.
0: No, it's not right. I've made a great living, but a lousy life. And what's the result?
2: Well, for one thing, lots of slogans, cheers, and songs. And lots of really positive people who sing lots of positive slogans, cheers, and songs. It's your legacy.
0: Some legacy. Oh, yes, I've helped lots of folks to think positively, and that's good, I suppose. But it's like I've spent my life raising a bunch of parrots. They say all the right things. Things that make them sound good. But what's going on inside here, where it counts? What good is being happy if it's shallow, without a foundation?
2: Guy, you're really starting to worry me. I think you just need to remember your own words and think positively, huh? Guy, come on.
0: Lots to think about, Howard.
2: I think you're thinking too much. Look, I gotta go. I'll talk to you later.
0: Goodbye, Howard.
3: Oh, hi. Is Mr. Schaefer all right?
2: Hey, the coffee girl. Well, guy's doing fantastic. Just a tad on the tired side. But he's doing awesome. Bye now.
3: Bye. Mr. Schaefer?
0: You mean Guy?
3: Yes, Guy. Is it okay to come in?
0: Absolutely.
3: Is everything okay?
0: Getting better all the time. Why?
3: Just wondering.
0: Have you thought any more about the conversation we had yesterday?
3: Not really.
0: I have. I've thought about it a lot. We're an interesting mix, you and I.
3: We are?
0: Mm-hmm. Tell me something, Aubrey. You explained what your parents believe and everything they did because of it. But I'd like to know what you believe.
3: You know, I don't really know. What do you believe?
0: I don't really know either. But for the first time in my life, I can admit that I don't know. I'm not so sure I believe in being a happy smiler anymore. There's got to be more to life than that. Just like there has to be more to your life than being unhappy. Both are a waste of precious time. So, maybe we should figure out what the truth is.
3: This is because you had a heart attack, right? You want to know the meaning of life.
0: Maybe. Life seems awfully short to me now. I hate to think of wasting another moment, especially since I don't have many left to waste. But you have a whole lifetime ahead of you. It's not too late to make a change.
3: What kind of change?
0: Maybe you should ask your parents.

0: We are the future.
1: We are the future.
2: We are the future.
3: We are the future.
4: We are Vision Kids.
5: Dad?
6: Oh, morning, Aubrey. Boy, you slept in late. I couldn't sleep last night.
5: I was thinking. So, what's that you're working on?
6: Oh, just dubbing some copies of speeches and stuff for the Smilers. They want them done today before they leave.
5: Today? But they're supposed to be here for another 2 days.
6: I know. They changed their minds. They canceled the rest of their meetings.
5: Why?
6: I don't know all the details. They had an emergency meeting last night and... Oh, hold on a second, honey. Okay. Anyway, they decided to disband the rest of the convention. Too much negativity going on. I don't know, something like that.
5: Really?
6: Yeah. Oh, and they've launched a petition to remove Guy as president.
5: What? That's awful.
6: Yeah, I thought so, too. Was there something you wanted to talk to me about?
5: Huh? Oh, well, I was thinking and...
7: Howdy.
6: Come on in, Tom.
5: Hi, Mr. Riley.
7: Hello, Aubrey. I was on my way to the hospital and wanted to ask you if you wanted to come along.
5: Well, actually, I don't know. I haven't helped out much here, and
7: the guy would really like to see you. In fact, there's something he wants to tell you. Okay with you, Ben?
6: Sure.
5: What's this all about?
7: You'll see. Well, that's strange. He was here when I left him last night.
5: What's wrong?
7: Well, look for yourself. The room's empty. Nurse, excuse me.
8: Yes?
7: We're looking for Guy Schaefer. Do you know where he is?
8: Mr. Schaefer, are you family?
7: What? No, but we've become pretty close friends. Why? Did something happen?
8: I'm sorry, but he had a severe heart attack very early this morning. The damage was too great. He couldn't take it.
5: You mean he's dead?
8: I'm sorry.
7: Heaven have mercy.
5: I can't believe it. I thought he was getting better. He seemed fine yesterday.
7: Well, I knew from the doctor that his heart was in pretty bad shape, but... no idea it was that bad.
5: I didn't even get to say goodbye.
7: I'm sorry.
5: Well, you said he wanted to tell me something. Do you know what it was?
7: Actually, I do. Guy wanted you to know that he accepted Jesus last night.
5: He did?
7: He told me that he wanted to do it because of you.
5: Me?
7: Uh-huh. Something you said about your parents got him to thinking about things. He had a lot of questions, and, well, I did my best to answer them. Then we prayed together. Because of you.
5: Me? Hi, Dad.
6: Oh, hey, kiddo.
5: Are you still making copies of the meetings?
6: Yes. And if I have to listen to that song one more time, I'm going to throw this machine out the window.
5: Now, Dad, remember, you've got to think positively.
6: You're up kind of late again, aren't you?
5: Yeah. I keep thinking about Guy.
6: I'm so sorry, honey. I know the two of you became friends.
5: Yeah.
6: You know, I am glad he got to meet Jesus before it happened.
5: Dad?
6: Mm-hmm?
5: Do you ever have any regrets?
6: Regrets about what?
5: About giving everything up and coming here?
6: You know, not really. I mean, we're doing what we think God wants us to do, and, well, that's enough for us.
5: Are you happy?
6: Ooh, happy? Not when I have to listen to that song over and over again. Well, honey, I don't put a lot of stock in being happy. I'd rather have joy. Last longer. Why? What's on your mind?
5: Nothing. I was just wondering.
6: Aubrey, tell me something, honestly. What is all this doing to you?
5: Honestly, I don't know. But I think it's time to find out.
0: You know, Aubrey's had her ups and downs, but now it sounds like she's heading in the right direction. One thing's for sure, she's got some important things to think about. Adventures in Odyssey is a presentation of Focus on the Family. The Happy Smilers was written and directed by John Beebe. Our production engineer was Bob Luttrell. And our executive producer is Paul McCusker. And I'm Chris, hoping you'll join us again next time for more Adventures in Odyssey.

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1: Hey, I'm Eddie, and my favourite Bible verse is Luke 6:31, which says, "Treat people the way that you want them to treat you." That's Luke 6:31. And this is Vision Kids. Vision!

0: Jaffa.
1: Huh? What are you talking about? What the rooster and mashed potatoes have to do with being a pirate?
0: Hey, that's right. We're supposed to sing about piratey things. Oh!
1: And who's ever guessed that chipmunk? That's just nonsense. Why even bring it up? Am I right? What do you think?
0: I think you look like Captain Crunch.
1: Huh? No, I don't.
0: Do too.
1: Do not.
0: You're making me hungry.
1: That's it. You're walking the plank.
0: Says who?
1: Says the cabin. That's who.
0: Oh, yeah? Aye, aye, Captain Crunch.

0: look good in leggings.
1: You just don't get it.
2: And we've never been to Boston in the fall.
1: Pass the chips. Who's got the remote control?
0: Here it is. Time for Geraldo.
1: It's definitely time for Wapna.
0: Oh, I don't like this show. Hey, look. I found a quarter.
3: 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We are so glad you're listening. My name's Dan Warlow. G'day. Nice to meet you. Hey, let's not keep this incredible secret to ourselves. You got to tell your friends about it. 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See you soon.

0: stink. And if you're feeling real low,
1: and if you're starting to wilt,
0: a friend will even let you wear their favorite kilt.
1: What? Their favorite kilt?
0: Well, it had to rhyme. You're the one that said wilt.
1: Oh, that's okay.
0: It is?
1: Yep. You know why?
0: Why?
1: Because

0: A friend is a friend is a friend is a friend is a friend.
1: Hey guys, it's Andy Kirk. One day, Christopher Columbus was at dinner, which a Spanish gentleman had given in his honour, and several people were present who were jealous of the great admiral's success. They sat mocking him, saying, "Anybody can sail across the ocean, and anybody can coast along the islands on the other side, just as you have done. It is the simplest thing in the world." Columbus made no answer, but after a while he took an egg from a dish and said to the company, "Who among you can make this egg stand on its end?" One by one, it was passed around the room and all the gentlemen tried, with no prevail. Then Columbus took the egg and struck its small end gently upon the table so as to break the shell a little, after there was no trouble in making it stand upright. He simply said, "It is the simplest thing in the world, anybody can do it," after he has been shown how. Let me say, don't be someone who sits on the sideline mocking those who are having a go, only to say it was easy after the solution has been presented. But instead, be someone who solves mysteries and reaches the ends of the earth. I'm Andy Kirk. Super Kids.
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0: Ollie.
1: Hey there, Vision kids. It's Belle Thompson here. Have you ever been to visit a zoo? Today, I want to tell you about my trip to the zoo because it was the best experience and I got to see so many amazing animals. I could not stop staring at the crazy spiky crocodiles with their huge jaws. I mean, honestly, I was in awe looking at them. And in awe of God too, because he actually made the crocodiles. I also really loved seeing the giraffe with its beautiful long neck, which was made just the right height to reach the leaves on the tree. Wow, I thought, God, you make everything perfectly. And then I saw the kangaroo jumping around on those springy legs, looking after their baby Joey in a cozy pouch. Wow, Lord, you really thought of a good idea there. I walked around the whole zoo, full of excitement, and I was blown away by all the different types of animals God made. I mean, how did he think of all the different body shapes and colourful patterns? You know, the very first book in the Bible tells us how God made the animals. In Genesis chapter 1, God said, "Let the earth produce every sort of animal, livestock, small animals that scurry along the ground, and wild animals." And that's what happened. God made all sorts of animals, and God saw that it was good. Well, as I walked around the zoo that day, I agreed with God. It was so good. But the highlight of my day, the most grand and probably scariest animal that I saw at the zoo, was the lion. I was glad to have a fence between me and the lion when I saw all those giant teeth in its mouth and the sharp claws on its paws. I learned that lions are really powerful. And in fact, do you know they're known as the king of the jungle? I think this is such a reflection of God's power and majesty. I mean, he's the king of the whole world. Do you know the Bible actually calls Jesus the Lion of Judah? But not only is Jesus powerful like a lion, you know, the Bible says he's gentle like a lamb. He chose to lay down his power and die on the cross to save you and me from our sins. God, the Lion of Judah, gave up his strength for you and me. Let's pray. Jesus, thank you for your love for me and for making all the beautiful animals for us to enjoy and show us what you're like. Thank you that you're powerful and fierce like a lion, but gentle with me like a lamb. Thank you for your great strength, your gentle patience, and your fierce love. Amen.
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0: 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It's a much-loved radio drama and it's radio theatre. 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

6. Wow. You know what, children? 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And the bar-bars aren't in the Bible. I put the bar-bars in later. Can you do it without the bar-bar-do-bar-bar? It's very hard, so let's try it. Ready, set, go! We all like sheep that have gone astray. Each of us has turned to his own way. But the Lord has laid on him the iniquity of us all. Sing, oh, da, da, da, da. By Isaiah 53, 6. That's it. Everyone together. 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

0: 36. Wow. 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Wait, wait. 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Would you like another one? Fine, they're free. Now I'm going to give you lots of claps now. 150. Well done. You did well.
1: This is Vision Kids.
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1: Hi, welcome to Quick Sticks, Quick Bible Stories for the Everyday. Today I'm here with Millie.
2: Hey.
1: Last time we looked at all the things God made when he created the world. Perhaps you can think of some of the things he made.
2: When God made the very first man, he called him Adam. He gave him the important job of looking after the Garden of Eden. It was a beautiful garden filled with all sorts of trees and a lovely river that flowed through the land.
1: God told Adam that he could eat the fruit from every tree in this beautiful garden, except the fruit that was on the tree of the knowledge of good and evil, because the fruit from this tree was not good for Adam.
2: Adam's first job was to name all of the birds and animals. Imagine what a big job that would be. What would you call an animal if you had to name one?
1: Then God said, "It's not good for man to be alone. I will make him a helper who is just right for him."
2: God made Adam to go to sleep, and while he was sleeping, God took one of Adam's rib bones and made it into a woman.
1: When Adam woke up, he saw Eve and said, "She will be called woman because she was taken from man." And the first woman was named Eve.
2: Then Adam and Eve were able to look after the garden together.
1: One day, Eve was walking in the garden and the snake, who was the trickiest of all the creatures, decided to try and trick her. The snake told Eve that she should eat the fruit from the tree in the middle of the garden, even though God had told Adam not to. Eve thought the fruit looked delicious, and so she ate some and took it back to Adam, and he ate some too.
2: As soon as they had eaten the fruit, they felt bad and hid behind some bushes. In the evening, God came to talk with them, as he normally did, and called out for them, saying, "Where are you?"
1: Adam called out and said, "I heard you walking in the garden, so I hid. I was afraid because I was naked."
2: Eve told God that a snake had tricked her and that they had eaten the fruit. This was the first time a person had disobeyed God. We call this sin.
1: God knew that the only way to keep Adam and Eve safe was to take them out of the garden. This was because in the Garden of Eden was a tree of life, and if they ate fruit from the tree of life, it would cause them to live forever with their sin, and that would mean they couldn't live with God.
2: God made Adam and Eve clothes and then took them out of the garden. Then he put an angel to guard the entrance to the garden so that no one could come back in.
1: This is a bit of a sad story, but there is a happy ending. Even though Adam and Eve did the wrong thing and sinned, God already had a plan to save them and take away that sin.
2: God knew that at the right time, he would be able to send his son Jesus, and that by dying on the cross, Jesus would pay the price for this sin and all sins so that we could live forever with God.
1: Now, what do you think Eve should have said when the snake told her to eat the fruit? Sometimes you'll have a thought telling you to do something wrong, and we need to learn to say no to that thought, just like Eve should have said no to the snake. Making good choices will help us to live a happy and healthy life.
2: Yep.
1: And that's good news.
2: Yep.
1: Have a great day.
2: Bye.
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1: Vision Kids.
2: Luke and the Very Messy Desk. Very few have climbed great mountains. Very few have reached the top.

0: don't mind. Now, one day, you see, I was busy teaching the Year 3 class, and I asked all the girls and boys to get out their maths book. And after about 5 minutes or so, I was walking around the class when I noticed that Luke didn't have his maths book. And so, in an extremely grumpy tone, I asked, "Luke, where is your maths book?"
1: I can't find it."
0: "What do you mean you can't find it? You open up your desk and you find your maths book." So, Luke and I were just about to open up his desk when he cried out, "Wait!
1: It's kind of messy."
0: "I don't care about messy, Luke. You're not getting out of doing your work." So, we began to open up the desk, and this is what we found. We found eight businesses and half a pot of glue and 85 rubber bands. He found one old shoe and a glass canoe and a photo of his dad. He found one old book and a decapitated joke, and he said to himself, "Golly gosh, but Luke couldn't find his book." Well, quite disgusted at the sight of what I found. A decapitated chook, a chook with no head, inside of his desk. It got me thinking, maybe it was time we had a little tray tidy out. But still, I couldn't let Luke get away without doing his maths, so I informed him we'll be opening up his desk one more time. So, I dragged Luke back to his desk, and this is what we found. We found one old boat and 55 goats and an old pair of underwear. They couldn't have possibly been his, cause they were too big for him. He found one bag of sausages and 55 ostriches, and he said to himself, "Golly gosh, but Luke couldn't find his book." Well, absolutely stunned at what I found. An old bag of sausages. He must have stolen it from the teacher-parent barbecue. Well, by this stage, Luke was in real strife. "That's it," I said. "You're going straight to the principal." Luke took a gulp. Ooh. So I marched Luke up to the principal's office, and down came the principal. "I'll get to the bottom of this," he said. So the principal, Luke and I headed back down to class to open up Luke's desk. And this is what we found. We found... Do we have to open it? "Open up the tray, Luke."
1: Okay.
0: We found... five old bricks and a couple of sticks.

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5: And now it's time for Silly Songs with Larry. The part of the show where Larry comes out and sings a silly song. Our curtain opens as Larry, having just finished his morning bath, is searching for his hairbrush. Having no success, Larry cries out,
6: "Oh, where is my hairbrush? Oh, where is my hairbrush? Oh, where, oh, where, oh, where, oh, where, oh, where, oh, where, oh, where, oh, where, oh, where is my hairbrush?"
5: Having heard his cry, Pa Grape enters the scene. Shocked and slightly embarrassed at the sight of Larry in a towel, Pa regains his composure and reports.
7: "I think I saw a hairbrush back there."
6: "Back there is my hairbrush. Back there is my hairbrush. Back there, oh where, back there, oh where, oh where, back there, back there is my hairbrush."
5: Having heard his joyous proclamation, Junior Asparagus enters the scene. Shocked and slightly embarrassed at the sight of Larry in a towel, Junior regains his composure and comments,
8: "Why do you need a hairbrush? You don't have any hair!"
5: Larry is taken aback. The thought had never occurred to him. No hair? What will this mean? What will become of him? What will become of his hairbrush? Larry wonders,
6: "No hair."

0: explore my hairbrush.
1: Having heard his wonderings, Bob the Tomato enters the scene. Shocked and slightly embarrassed at the sight of Larry in a towel, Bob regains his composure and confesses,
0: Larry, that old hairbrush of yours, well, you never use it, you don't really need it, so, well, I'm sorry, I didn't know, but I gave it to the peach, 'cause he's got hair.
1: Feeling a deep sense of loss, Larry stumbles back and laments,
0: Not fair, oh my hairbrush. 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My little hairbrush.
1: Having heard his lament, the peach enters the scene. Himself in a towel, both Larry and the peach are shocked and slightly embarrassed at the sight of each other. But recognizing Larry's generosity, the peach is thankful.
0: Thanks for the hairbrush.
1: Yes, good has been done here. The peach exits the scene. Larry smiles, but still feeling an emotional attachment for the hairbrush, calls out,
0: Take care of my hairbrush. Take care, oh my hairbrush. Take care, don't dare not care. Take care, nice hair, no fair. Take care, my hairbrush.
1: The end.
2: We are the future. 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
1: Good morning, Mrs. Wigglebottom.
0: Well, today we're going to be learning one of my favourite Christmas carols for our school item, Mary's Boy Child. Everyone, let's sing together in the key of high C. Here we go, 1, 2, 3.
1: A long time ago in Bethlehem.
0: Come on now, children.
1: And the Holy Bible says.
0: Come on, Johnny, put your back into it.
1: Mary's Boy Child, Jesus Christ.
2: Excuse me, miss. Can we do something like a little bit more cool, you know, like by Sean W. Smith?
3: Yeah!
0: Sean W. Smith? We're not singing any of that hibbity-hobbity rubbish. That stuff makes my feet tap.
2: Oh, please.
4: Please.
0: Oh, fine. Here we go. It's going to be absolute rubbish. Listen to it. Here we go.
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0: What's your favourite program on Vision Kids? Is it The Adventure in Odyssey? Is it maybe just the music? Is it Dan from Vision Kids? Yeah, he's not a bad guy. Okay, I know you're all here for the radio dramas like The Adventure in Odyssey. It's coming out real soon in less than 15 minutes. You'll be hearing from Mr. Whitaker, Connie, Eugene, and the rest of the team.
1: Tell me about redemption. How can I be redeemed? With silver?
2: No!
1: What about gold?
2: No!

Welcome to Saturday Vision, kids. Dan is my name. We're kicking off with the Bible verse of the week. It's Colossians 4, 5, 6. Yeah, just like that, in order. What does it say? Walk in wisdom towards those who are outside, redeeming the time. Let your speech always be with grace, seasoned with salt, so that you may know how you ought to answer each one. That's Colossians 4, verse 5 to 6. So what's that talking about? Maybe how we should interact with people who are outside our faith community. Well, we've got another community being featured. It's the Happy Smilers in Odyssey today. We'll get into it after our...

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1: Vision Kids!
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3: Howdy, Tom Riley here. We're just getting ready for a time of wonder, adventure, and excitement. Would you like to join us? Then get ready, because you never know what can happen when you have an adventure in Odyssey.
4: And now, the moment we've all been holding our collectively bated breath for. You better believe it, big guy.
5: Isn't this a happy day?
6: Oh, joy. These people are driving me

0: Okay, 7 o'clock. That sounds great.
1: Aubrey!
0: You sure it's no trouble to pick me up?
1: What are you doing, honey?
0: Yeah, hold on. Cassidy and I are going to see a movie. Didn't Mom tell you?
1: Oh, but we need you here tonight.
0: What?
1: Well, Connie's sick. Yeah, Mom didn't know.
0: Cassidy, I need to call you back, okay? Right, bye. Dad, I've been wanting to go to this movie for weeks.
1: Which one is it?
0: It's called A Love, a Leg, and a Lisp. It's about this famous ballerina who breaks her leg and falls in love with her orthopedic surgeon who has this speech impediment.
1: Wow. Ooh, wouldn't want to miss that.
0: Dad, it's not just the movie. I hardly have any time with my friends anymore. In fact, I hardly have any friends anymore.
1: You know what, honey? I think we've got a break in the schedule next week. Tell you what, you can go then, okay?
0: All right.
1: Okay. Now, let's see. The first meeting is at 6 tonight. Now, we need to set up coffee in the hallway and in the back of the room. Oh, and don't forget the creamers this time.
0: I won't. Which group is it?
1: Oh, let's see. It's the Society for Mental Improvement and Living Enthusiastically. SMILE, for short.
0: SMILE. Whoopee.
2: Whoopee!
3: Hey, George, you happy today? You better believe it, big guy. Back at ya. Because I'm thinking positively.
0: Oh, brother.
3: Hey, and how are you there, puffy girl?
0: Me? Annoyed.
3: Great! Say, Jerry!
4: Hey, Howard!
0: What planet did these people come from?
5: Isn't this a happy day?
0: Are you talking to me?
5: Oh, yes, you.
0: I'm sorry, but I'm just not real happy right now.
5: Oh, believe it or not, I can relate to that.
0: You can?
5: Oh, yes. Well, I used to be a dried-up, cynical, prune-faced, miserable creature just like you.
0: Oh?
5: And then I went to my first SMILE convention. Oh, I had so much fun, and I was so happy. I couldn't wait to come back.
0: Well, what do you people do anyway?
5: Well, we go to SMILE conventions.
0: Okay.
5: Oh, it's where we learn how to be positive people in a very negative world. Oh, we got wonderful speakers and books and tapes and videos and board games and refrigerator magnets. Oh, and I made a lot of friends at these things. Well, every time we get together, I...
3: Buddy!
5: George!
3: Oh, I've been looking all over for you and Henry. Where is that happy guy?
5: Oh, he died last year.
3: Oh, sorry to hear that.
5: It's okay. I just gotta remember to think positively.
3: You're so right.
5: Hey, did you hear that rumor about somebody very special coming tonight?
3: Yeah, everybody's talking about it. You know who it is?
5: Oh, I don't know, but it's a sure thing. It's someone who can think positively.
0: Yep, positively disgusting. Sir, could you please hold that door for me?
3: Hey, I'd be happy to. Get it? Happy? Smile?
0: Oh, yes. I get it. Happy smile. Dad?
1: Mm-hmm.
0: What is this cake for? It's huge, and it's ugly, and
1: it's really
0: yellow.
1: It's the local Smile Club's 25th anniversary. A guy's supposed to jump out of it and yell surprise.
0: You mean, there's a guy in the cake right now?
1: No, but he's supposed to show up soon, so be watching for him. He's the national president of Smile.
0: You want me to watch for him?
1: Mm-hmm. He'll be pushing the cart out with the cake on it.
0: And him inside?
1: And him inside.
0: Oh, joy.
1: Aubrey?
0: Dad, this place is bad enough as it is, but these people are driving me positively nuts.
1: Okay, look, we'll talk about this later. Right now, you've got a job to do.
0: Yes, sir.
1: And I've got to set up the recording equipment. They actually want copies of this stuff. Honey, keep an eye on the cake.
0: Okay, keep an eye on the cake. It hurts my eyes to even look at that.
6: Oh, hello there.
0: Hello. You must be one of the happy smilers.
6: Happy smilers?
0: The meeting's already started. You can go in the back way through that door.
6: Oh, no, I'm supposed to be late. I'm the guy that's going to jump out of the cake.
0: You are?
6: Now, what is that supposed to mean?
0: I mean, aren't you a little old to be jumping out of a cake?
6: What? Is there an age limit?
0: No, I wouldn't do it at my age either. It's kind of silly.
6: Well, now, is that so?
3: Hey, is anyone seen Guy? Guy! Guy, you're here!
6: Hello, Howard.
3: Guy, you're on in 5 minutes. 5 minutes! You're supposed to be in the cake, for crying out loud.
6: Well, I may need a little assistance here, don't you know?
3: Let the coffee girl help you, and I've got to get back to the meeting.
6: Fine, fine. You go on to your big meeting, Howard.
3: Splendid idea. But remember, 4 minutes to go, Guy. T-minus 4 minutes and counting. Oh, remember, you pop out of the cake when I call your name right after the song. Hey, kid, how's my hair?
0: It looks platinum.
3: Great. Oh, by the way, Guy, it's good to see you.
6: Yeah.
0: Here, I'll help you get in the cake.
6: Oh, thanks. Oh, what's your name, by the way?
0: Aubrey. Aubrey Shepherd.
6: Well, nice to meet you, Aubrey. My name's Guy Schaefer.
0: Nice to meet you too, Mr. Schaefer.
6: Please, call me Guy.
3: And just before that very special announcement, let's all sing our national smile theme song.

0: That's my cue. How do I look?
1: Like a man being swallowed by a giant canary.
0: Yeah, I figured as much. Well, let's get this over with. Will you do the honor of putting the top on, please?
1: Sure. How can you breathe in there?
2: No, don't worry. If I get into trouble, I'll just eat my way out.
3: As part of the 25th anniversary of our local Smile Chapter, I'm very humbly proud to present to you a very special anniversary cake that I designed myself using nothing but a powerfully creative imagination, 47 pounds of neon yellow frosting, and a spatula. And it's right there at the back of the room.
4: Yeah. Well, thank you. Thank you. Thank you very much. I feel the love.
3: And now, the moment we've all been holding our collectively bated breath for, please join me in giving a great big smile welcome to the composer of the Smile theme song. Yes, yes, it's the national president and founder of Smile USA, that happy guy himself. That's right, Mr. Guy Schaefer.
0: Surprise!
3: Somebody, please hand that man a microphone.
0: Thank you. Thank you. It's a positive pleasure to be here with you.
1: Guy? Oh, no.
5: Quick, somebody call 911.
4: Oh, this is not good.
1: Okay, step back. Clear the way. I know CPR.
6: Well, Vision Kids, that's not what you would expect to happen at the Society for Mental Improvement and Living Enthusiastically. Is that what Happy Smilers stands for, Vision Kids? We're taking a break now, talking about someone who struggled to smile on our crazy news. And that person is Dolly. A few years ago, she lost her life due to bullying, and today is Dolly's dream day. On the 8th of May, people wear blue, Dolly's favourite colour, to try and end bullying. You know, they've raised a lot of money, and her parents have even set up a support line that anyone can call anytime. 13-DOLLY. What is that number? 13-3536. You can go to the website. I'm not sure if I got that right. dollysdream.org.au. You know, I wonder if we could do something similar to Dolly's Dream, a 24/7 helpline here at Vision. That would be cool.
7: Aubrey?
1: Oh, hi, Mr. Riley.
7: Your dad said you'd be here. You did a good thing jumping in to help Guy like that. We're all right proud.
1: How is Guy?
7: Well, he's doing all right at the moment. The doctors say it looks like a mild heart attack. He's in good spirits, though. In fact, he'd like to see you so he can thank you in person. He said to tell that happy smiler girl not to make any excuses about coming.
1: Yeah, the happy smiler girl. That's me, all right. So, how are you feeling?
0: Actually, I'm getting along pretty well, all things considered.
1: What do the doctors say?
0: They tell me it was a heart attack, but they're not sure how much damage was done. They've got to run some more tests.
1: Oh. Mr. Riley said you wanted to see me.
0: Mm-hmm. That's right. I wanted to thank you for saving my life.
1: You're welcome.
0: Pretty handy, you're knowing CPR like that.
1: I wanted to become a lifeguard, and I learned all that stuff. But then we moved to the Timothy Center, and of course, it doesn't have a pool.
0: Pool or no pool, I'm glad you did it. I appreciate your honesty, too.
1: My honesty?
0: Well, I go to these smile get-togethers, and everyone's, well, they're so
1: fake, artificial, annoying.
0: Happy is the word I was after.
1: Oh.
0: But it was refreshing to meet someone who says what's really on her mind. You don't pretend to be happy.
1: Why should I pretend to be what I'm not?
0: That's a good question. Though some people say you have to do it from time to time.
1: It seems like your happy smilers do it all the time.
0: Do you really think so?
1: Sure. I mean, I can't believe they're really as happy as they say.
0: Why not? Some people are always unhappy, and we don't think they're faking it. Or are you?
1: What?
0: Really unhappy.
1: Who says I'm unhappy?
0: Just an impression I get. Are you?
1: Sometimes. Most of the time.
0: Why?
1: Well, a couple of years ago, life was okay. My dad was making pretty decent money and things were, you know, good. Then Mom and Dad became Christians and everything turned upside down. And to make things worse, they decided to give up all their success and get back to basics. That's when they took the job at the Timothy Center. So we gave up everything and came here to live a life of woods and homey clothes and making coffee for strangers.
0: I live in a big city, so that sounds pretty good to me.
1: You can have it.
0: Are your parents happy?
1: Well, yeah, that's the weird part. They're really happy, but not like your club.
0: What's the difference?
1: My parents don't put on smiles and pretend like things are good when they're not. I mean, even when things are tough, they're still happy. In their own way.
0: So you think my group is made up of a bunch of phonies? People who aren't happy but act like they are?
1: Yeah, I guess.
0: But here you are in a situation that would make a lot of people happy, like your parents. But you act like you aren't.
1: Hey, I'm not pretending to be unhappy.
0: You aren't? Are you sure? Being miserable is an easy habit to take on.
1: And being happy is an easy thing to fake.
0: Well, then, I suppose that gives us both something to think about.
1: It does?
0: Yeah. Come back and see me, Aubrey. Will you do that?
1: Sure, if you want.
0: I do.
8: Let's hear the smile song one more time.

0: Aubrey?
1: Line 4, Dr. Crow.
2: No, it's me, big guy.
0: Oh, Howard.
2: You got it. Guy, I know you're in deep pain and suffering and all that, but on behalf of all the smile clubs across the vast and fruited plains of our beloved country, I present to you this giant 6-foot happy smile card. Ta-ta!
0: Howard, I appreciate the gesture, but I really don't want that in here right now, if you don't mind.
2: You what? Come on, what's wrong here, Mr. Happy Guy? Sure, you had a little setback, but it's time to turn that frown upside down. Time to suck in your gut, puff out your chest, keep your chin up, and slap a great big smile across your face from ear to ear and say...
0: Howard?
2: Yes?
0: Get out.
2: Get what?
0: Get out. I'm fed up with the slogans, the cheers, the songs.
2: But hold on here. These are your slogans, your cheers, and your songs. You spent your whole life developing this material.
0: That's right. Going from convention to convention to convention. Smile has been my passion, my career, my family, my home.
2: That's right.
0: No, it's not right. I've made a great living, but a lousy life. And what's the result?
2: Well, for one thing, lots of slogans, cheers, and songs. And lots of really positive people who sing lots of positive slogans, cheers, and songs. It's your legacy.
0: Some legacy. Oh, yes, I've helped lots of folks to think positively, and that's good, I suppose. But it's like I've spent my life raising a bunch of parrots. They say all the right things. Things that make them sound good. But what's going on inside here, where it counts? What good is being happy if it's shallow, without a foundation?
2: Guy, you're really starting to worry me. I think you just need to remember your own words and think positively, huh? Guy, come on.
0: Lots to think about, Howard.
2: I think you're thinking too much. Look, I gotta go. I'll talk to you later.
0: Goodbye, Howard.
3: Oh, hi. Is Mr. Schaefer all right?
2: Hey, the coffee girl. Well, guy's doing fantastic. Just a tad on the tired side. But he's doing awesome. Bye now.
3: Bye. Mr. Schaefer?
0: You mean Guy?
3: Yes, Guy. Is it okay to come in?
0: Absolutely.
3: Is everything okay?
0: Getting better all the time. Why?
3: Just wondering.
0: Have you thought any more about the conversation we had yesterday?
3: Not really.
0: I have. I've thought about it a lot. We're an interesting mix, you and I.
3: We are?
0: Mm-hmm. Tell me something, Aubrey. You explained what your parents believe and everything they did because of it. But I'd like to know what you believe.
3: You know, I don't really know. What do you believe?
0: I don't really know either. But for the first time in my life, I can admit that I don't know. I'm not so sure I believe in being a happy smiler anymore. There's got to be more to life than that. Just like there has to be more to your life than being unhappy. Both are a waste of precious time. So, maybe we should figure out what the truth is.
3: This is because you had a heart attack, right? You want to know the meaning of life.
0: Maybe. Life seems awfully short to me now. I hate to think of wasting another moment, especially since I don't have many left to waste. But you have a whole lifetime ahead of you. It's not too late to make a change.
3: What kind of change?
0: Maybe you should ask your parents.
4: Well, with our Vision Kids, we're taking a break, talking about what makes today so special. And the King of England is King Charles III. But who was King Charles II, or even King Charles I? Well, I found this out. King Charles I lost his life in a civil war. People weren't happy with the king in the 1600s. That's almost 400 years ago when it happened. And his son, King Charles II, fled England, lived in mainland Europe. But after a while, people started thinking, yeah, maybe it wasn't so bad with the king. So they asked King Charles II to return today in the year 1660. So it's been, well, how long? Almost 400 years since there's been a King Charles again in England with our current king, King Charles III. I hope that made sense. Let's get back to the adventure. There's lots of Charleses.
3: Dad?
5: Oh, morning, Aubrey. Boy, you slept in late. I couldn't sleep last night.
3: I was thinking. So, what's that you're working on?
5: Oh, just dubbing some copies of speeches and stuff for the Smilers. They want them done today before they leave.
3: Today? But they're supposed to be here for another 2 days.
5: I know. They changed their minds. They canceled the rest of their meetings.
3: Why?
5: I don't know all the details. They had an emergency meeting last night and... Oh, hold on a second, honey. Okay. Anyway, they decided to disband the rest of the convention. Too much negativity going on. I don't know, something like that.
3: Really?
5: Yeah. Oh, and they've launched a petition to remove Guy as president.
3: What? That's awful.
5: Yeah, I thought so too. Was there something you wanted to talk to me about?
3: Huh? Oh, well, I was thinking and...
6: Howdy.
5: Come on in, Tom.
3: Hi, Mr. Riley.
6: Hello, Aubrey. I was on my way to the hospital and wanted to ask you if you wanted to come along.
3: Well, actually, I don't know. I haven't helped out much here, and
6: the guy would really like to see you. In fact, there's something he wants to tell you. Okay with you, Ben?
5: Sure.
3: What's this all about?
6: You'll see. Well, that's strange. He was here when I left him last night.
3: What's wrong?
6: Well, look for yourself. The room's empty. Nurse, excuse me.
7: Yes?
6: We're looking for Guy Schaefer. Do you know where he is?
7: Mr. Schaefer, are you family?
6: What? No. But we've become pretty close friends. Why? Did something happen?
7: I'm sorry, but he had a severe heart attack very early this morning. The damage was too great. He couldn't take it.
3: You mean he's dead?
7: I'm sorry.
6: Heaven have mercy.
3: I can't believe it. I thought he was getting better. He seemed fine yesterday.
6: Well, I knew from the doctor that his heart was in pretty bad shape, but... no idea it was that bad.
3: I didn't even get to say goodbye.
6: I'm sorry.
3: Well, you said he wanted to tell me something. Do you know what it was?
6: Actually, I do. Guy wanted you to know that he accepted Jesus last night.
3: He did?
6: He told me that he wanted to do it because of you.
3: Me?
6: Uh-huh. Something you said about your parents got him to thinking about things. He had a lot of questions, and, well, I did my best to answer them. Then we prayed together. Because of you.
3: Me? Hi, Dad.
5: Oh, hey, kiddo.
3: Are you still making copies of the meetings?
5: Yes. And if I have to listen to that song one more time, I'm going to throw this machine out the window.
3: Now, Dad, remember, you've got to think positively.
5: You're up kind of late again, aren't you?
3: Yeah. I keep thinking about Guy.
5: I'm so sorry, honey. I know the two of you became friends.
3: Yeah.
5: You know, I am glad he got to meet Jesus before it happened.
3: Dad?
5: Mm-hmm?
3: Do you ever have any regrets?
5: Regrets about what?
3: About giving everything up and coming here?
5: You know, not really. I mean, we're doing what we think God wants us to do, and, well, that's enough for us.
3: Are you happy?
5: Ooh, happy? Not when I have to listen to that song over and over again. Oh, honey, I don't put a lot of stock in being happy. I'd rather have joy last longer. Why? What's on your mind?
3: Nothing. I was just wondering.
5: Aubrey, tell me something, honestly. What is all this doing to you?
3: Honestly, I don't know. But I think it's time to find out.
8: You know, Aubrey's had her ups and downs, but now it sounds like she's heading in the right direction. One thing's for sure, she's got some important things to think about. Adventures in Odyssey is a presentation of Focus on the Family. The Happy Smilers was written and directed by John Beebe. Our production engineer was Bob Luttrell. And our executive producer is Paul McCusker. And I'm Chris, hoping you'll join us again next time for more.

0: Happy Smilers was the title of the show, but joy was the theme. What's the difference between happiness and joy? That's our discussion question. We'll be back later on.
1: Father's Day is here again. It's time to celebrate. Amen. The things that make my dad go red, like that bald spot on his head.

0: see what you're saying. All right, I understand. Now, let's suppose that this is true. You still look rather rippy, but I know what we can do. Just step behind this curtain. It will only take a minute. There's a closet in the corner, and you'll like what I've got in it. You'll find my royal armor there. Now, Danny, put it on. It's now you'll look much bigger when the battle lines are drawn. One more thing you'll need, I think. Pick up my royal sword. It's a big one and a beauty. The best we could afford. Once you've got it all together, I think you will agree. You're bound to do much better if you try to look like me.
1: Oh, dear.
2: You know, I think maybe I should just be plain old me.
0: Oh, yes. Well, I suppose. But have you seen Goliath? Why, he's just...

0: turn into? Oh dear.
1: Vision Kids.
2: Hi, I'm Evelyn, and my favourite Bible verse is John 3:16, which says, "For God so loved the world that he gave his one and only Son, that whoever believes in him shall not perish but have eternal life." That's John 3:16, and this is Vision Kids.
1: Vision!

So imagine you've gone on an overseas holiday, you're jet lagged, it's 2 a.m, you can't sleep. What can you do? Well, of course, you can listen to the brand new Vision Kids streaming 24/7, even when you're jet lagged. Let everyone know about it. I'm Dan, so I'm going to let every Dan in my life know about it. And the Bens that I know, the Lukes that I know, the Jesses, the Chloes, the Wendys. Maybe there's some other people in your life who don't yet know about Vision Kids. Make sure they can come and join for the fun here at Vision Kids. Ooh.

0: was a way for us to get back home.
1: Yeah. Well, at least we're all friends again. Hey, has anybody seen the professor?
0: Nope.
1: Wah!
2: Hey, do you like it? I made it entirely out of bamboo and coconuts. Pretty good, huh? Well, climb aboard.
3: Hey, Bob?
1: Yeah, Larry.
3: Next summer, let's just sell lemonade, like everyone else.
1: That sounds like a good idea.
4: You know that in love we can forgive. Hey, man, it is the only way to live.

Hey guys, it's Andy Kirk. There is a big difference between a thermostat and a thermometer. A thermometer merely tells us what the temperature is in a particular area. If it is 25 degrees and the temperature goes up to 30, then the thermometer will only respond to the temperature. The thermostat,

0: adjust the temperature. So if the temperature is 30 and you want it to go back to 25, then you set it to 25 and the temperature will adjust accordingly. The difference in these two things is amazing, and the difference in our lives when we act like either of these is also amazing. If we just go around reacting to the environment we walk into with different people in order to fit in, then we are just being a thermometer and adjusting to the atmosphere, whether good or bad. Instead, we should be a thermostat, and whatever environment we walk into, we set the atmosphere with a good example. I'm Andy Kirk. Super
1: Kids. 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

0: Last time, we looked at all the things God made when he created the world. Perhaps you can think of some of the things he made.
1: When God made the very first man, he called him Adam. He gave him the important job of looking after the Garden of Eden. It was a beautiful garden filled with all sorts of trees and a lovely river that flowed through the land.
0: God told Adam that he could eat the fruit from every tree in this beautiful garden, except the fruit that was on the tree of the knowledge of good and evil, because the fruit from this tree was not good for Adam.
1: Adam's first job was to name all of the birds and animals. Imagine what a big job that would be. What would you call an animal if you had to name one?
0: Then God said, "It's not good for man to be alone. I will make him a helper who is just right for him."
1: God made Adam to go to sleep, and while he was sleeping, God took one of Adam's rib bones and made it into a woman.
0: When Adam woke up, he saw Eve and said, "She will be called woman because she was taken from man." And the first woman was named Eve.
1: Then Adam and Eve were able to look after the garden together.
0: One day, Eve was walking in the garden, and the snake, who was the trickiest of all the creatures, decided to try and trick her. The snake told Eve that she should eat the fruit from the tree in the middle of the garden, even though God had told Adam not to. Eve thought the fruit looked delicious, and so she ate some and took it back to Adam, and he ate some too.
1: As soon as they had eaten the fruit, they felt bad and hid behind some bushes. In the evening, God came to talk with them, as he normally did, and called out for them, saying, "Where are you?"
0: Adam called out and said, "I heard you walking in the garden, so I hid. I was afraid because I was naked."
1: Eve told God that a snake had tricked her and that they had eaten the fruit. This was the first time a person had disobeyed God. We call this sin.
0: God knew that the only way to keep Adam and Eve safe was to take them out of the garden. This was because in the Garden of Eden was a tree of life, and if they ate fruit from the tree of life, it would cause them to live forever with their sin, and that would mean they couldn't live with God.
1: God made Adam and Eve clothes and then took them out of the garden. Then he put an angel to guard the entrance to the garden so that no one could come back in.
0: This is a bit of a sad story, but there is a happy ending. Even though Adam and Eve did the wrong thing and sinned, God already had a plan to save them and take away that sin.
1: God knew that at the right time, he would be able to send his son Jesus, and that by dying on the cross, Jesus would pay the price for this sin and all sins so that we could live forever with God.
0: Now, what do you think Eve should have said when the snake told her to eat the fruit? Sometimes you'll have a thought telling you to do something wrong, and we need to learn to say no to that thought, just like Eve should have said no to the snake. Making good choices will help us to live a happy and healthy life.
1: Yep.
0: And that's good news.
1: Yep.
0: Have a great day.
1: Bye.
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1: 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So without further ado, Silly Songs with Laddie.
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0: everyone's got a water buffalo and everyone does not have a water buffalo. We're going to get nasty letters saying, where's my water buffalo? Why don't I have a water buffalo? And are you prepared to deal with that? I don't think so. Just stop being so silly.
1: This has been Silly Songs with Laddie. 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
2: Everybody got a baby kangaroo. 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Hers was small.
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0: Vision Kids, do you know someone who's a really good storyteller? Is it your dad? Is it your uncle? Maybe your grandma? She's a great storyteller. I'd like to introduce you to someone who's a great storyteller, or some people. Yeah, it's the team at Lamplighter Theatre. They are committed to inspiring others through the art of storytelling. They've been doing it for over 30 years. They've got 200 character-building stories built on the foundation of God's Word, and we play them every Saturday and Sunday here on Vision Kids.
1: Vision Kids!

So what we got here, folks, is what's called a parable. And a parable is an earthly story with a heavenly meaning. You get my meaning? You see, Jesus used parables a lot to help people understand the truth about who he is and about how he wants us to live, see? So the question here.

0: about the mum and dad verse? 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So if your dad is crusty and your mum's in a flap... Children, put your hands up if your dad is ever crusty. Oh, no! 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
1: Go and stop it, kids. 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
0: Children, put your hands up if your mum is sometimes gets in a flap. Oh, no! Hands down, hands down. 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Hands down. Mums and dads, put your hands up if sometimes your children are naughty.
2: Oh!
0: Well,
1: if your dad is crying.

0: 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We are Vision Kids.
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2: Verse of the week.
0: Enter his gates with thanksgiving and his court with praise. Give thanks to him and praise his name. Psalms 100, verse 4. This scripture is written in the book of Songs in the Bible, and in this song, the writer is describing how much they loved coming into the temple of God or their church singing songs to God. What a great reminder of why it is still so important to sing songs and worship of thanks to God, not just in church, but all day, everywhere.
1: Join us in memorizing scripture together. 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
1: Well, it's Dan here from Vision Kids, and that was my rendition of the theme song for The Adventure in Odyssey. It's happening in around 15 minutes' time. That's right, you're listening at the perfect time to get the next Odyssey. Don't go away. You don't want to miss it. The next installment of The Adventure in Odyssey is coming up real soon.

Saturday Vision Kids, Dan is my name. We're kicking off with the Bible verse of the week. It's Colossians 4, 5, 6. Yeah, just like that, in order. What does it say? Walk in wisdom towards those who are outside, redeeming the time. Let your speech always be with grace, seasoned with salt, so that you may know how you ought to answer each one. It's Colossians 4, verse 5 to 6. So what's that talking about? Maybe how we should interact with people who are outside our faith community. Well, we've got another community being featured. It's the Happy Smilers in Odyssey today. We'll get into it after our song.

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1: Hi, this is Chris. Welcome to Adventures in Odyssey.
2: Howdy, Tom Riley here. We're just getting ready for a time of wonder, adventure, and excitement. Would you like to join us? Then get ready, because you never know what can happen when you have an adventure in Odyssey.
3: And now, the moment we've all been holding our collectively bated breath for. You better believe it, big guy.
4: Isn't this a happy day?
5: Oh, joy. These people are driving me positively nuts.
6: Happy, happy, happy, happy, happy!

0: Dad, I've been wanting to go to this movie for weeks.
1: Which one is it?
0: It's called A Love, a Leg, and a Lisp. It's about this famous ballerina who breaks her leg and falls in love with her orthopedic surgeon who has this speech impediment.
1: Wow. Ooh, wouldn't want to miss that.
0: Dad, it's not just the movie. I hardly have any time with my friends anymore. In fact, I hardly have any friends anymore.
1: You know what, honey? I think we've got a break in the schedule next week. Tell you what, you can go then, okay?
0: All right.
1: Okay. Now, let's see. The first meeting is at 6 tonight. Now, we need to set up coffee in the hallway and in the back of the room. Oh, and don't forget the creamers this time.
0: I won't. Which group is it?
1: Oh, let's see. It's the Society for Mental Improvement and Living Enthusiastically. SMILE, for short.
0: SMILE. Whoopee.
2: Whoopee!
3: Hey, George, you happy today? You better believe it, big guy. Back at ya. Because I'm thinking positively.
0: Oh, brother.
3: Hey, and how are you there, puppy girl?
0: Me? Annoyed.
3: Great! Say, Jerry!
4: Hey, Howard!
0: What planet did these people come from?
5: Isn't this a happy day?
0: Are you talking to me?
5: Oh, yes, you.
0: I'm sorry, but I'm just not real happy right now.
5: Oh, believe it or not, I can relate to that.
0: You can?
5: Oh, yes. Well, I used to be a dried-up, cynical, prune-faced, miserable creature just like you.
0: Oh?
5: And then I went to my first SMILE convention. Oh, I had so much fun, and I was so happy. I couldn't wait to come back.
0: Well, what do you people do anyway?
5: Well, we go to SMILE conventions.
0: Okay.
5: Oh, it's where we learn how to be positive people in a very negative world. Oh, we got wonderful speakers and books and tapes and videos and board games and refrigerator magnets. Oh, and I made a lot of friends at these things. Well, every time we get together, I...
3: George! Oh, I've been looking all over for you and Henry. Where is that happy guy?
5: Oh, he died last year.
3: Oh, sorry to hear that.
5: It's okay. I just gotta remember to think positively.
3: You're so right.
5: Hey, did you hear that rumor about somebody very special coming tonight?
3: Well, everybody's talking about it. Who it is?
5: Oh, I don't know, but it's a sure thing. It's someone who can think positively.
0: Yep, positively disgusting. Sir, could you please hold that door for me?
3: Hey, I'd be happy to. Get it? Happy? Smile?
0: Oh, yes. I get it. Happy smile. Dad?
1: Mm-hmm.
0: What is this cake for? It's huge, and it's ugly, and
1: it's really yellow. It's the local Smile Club's 25th anniversary. A guy's supposed to jump out of it and yell surprise.
0: You mean, there's a guy in the cake right now?
1: No, but he's supposed to show up soon, so be watching for him. He's the national president of Smile.
0: You want me to watch for him?
1: Mm-hmm. He'll be pushing the cart out with the cake on it.
0: And him inside?
1: And him inside.
0: Oh, joy.
1: Aubrey?
0: Dad, this place is bad enough as it is, but these people are driving me positively nuts.
1: Okay, look, we'll talk about this later. Right now, you've got a job to do.
0: Yes, sir.
1: And I've got to set up the recording equipment. They actually want copies of this stuff. Honey, keep an eye on the cake.
0: Okay, keep an eye on the cake. Hurts my eyes to even look at that.
6: Oh, hello there.
0: Hello. You must be one of the happy smilers.
6: Happy smilers?
0: The meeting's already started. You can go in the back way through that door.
6: Oh, no, I'm supposed to be late. I'm the guy that's going to jump out of the cake.
0: You are?
6: Now, what is that supposed to mean?
0: I mean, aren't you a little old to be jumping out of a cake?
6: What? Is there an age limit?
0: No, I wouldn't do it at my age either. It's kind of silly.
6: Well, now, is that so?
3: Hey, has anyone seen Guy? Guy, you're here!
6: Hello, Howard.
3: Guy, you're on in 5 minutes. 5 minutes! You're supposed to be in the cake, for crying out loud.
6: Well, I may need a little assistance here, don't you know?
3: Let the coffee girl help you, and I've got to get back to the meeting.
6: Fine. You go on to your big meeting, Howard.
3: Splendid idea. But remember, 4 minutes to go, Guy. T-minus 4 minutes and counting.

0: Oh, remember, you pop out of the cake when I call your name right after the songs. Hey, kid, how's my hair?
1: It looks platinum.
0: Great. Oh, by the way, guy, it's good to see you. Yeah.
1: Here, I'll help you get in the cake.
2: Oh, thanks. Oh, what's your name, by the way?
1: Aubrey. Aubrey Shepherd.
2: Well, nice to meet you, Aubrey. My name's Guy Schaefer.
1: Nice to meet you too, Mr. Schaefer.
2: Please, call me Guy.
0: And just before that very special announcement, let's all sing our national smile theme song.

0: Oh, that's my cue. How do I look?
1: Like a man being swallowed by a giant canary.
0: Yeah, I figured as much. Well, let's get this over with. Will you do the honor of putting the top on, please?
1: Sure. How can you breathe in there?
2: Oh, don't worry. If I get into trouble, I'll just eat my way out.
3: As part of the 25th anniversary of our local Smile Chapter, I'm very humbly proud to present to you a very special anniversary cake that I designed myself using nothing but a powerfully creative imagination, 47 pounds of neon yellow frosting, and a spatula. And it's right there at the back of the room.
4: Well, thank you. Thank you. Thank you very much. I feel the love.
3: And now, the moment we've all been holding our collectively bated breath for. Please join me in giving a great big smile welcome to the composer of the Smile theme song. Yes, yes, it's the national president and founder of Smile USA, that happy guy himself. That's right, Mr. Guy Schaefer.
0: Surprise!
3: Would somebody please hand that man a microphone?
0: Thank you. Thank you. It's a positive pleasure to be here with you.
1: Guy? Oh, no.
5: Quick, somebody call 911.
4: Oh, this is not good.
1: Okay, step back. Clear the way. I know CPR.
6: Well, Vision Kids, that's not what you would expect to happen at the Society for Mental Improvement and Living Enthusiastically. Is that what Happy Smilers stands for, Vision Kids? We're taking a break now, talking about someone who struggled to smile on our crazy news. And that person is Dolly. A few years ago, she lost her life due to bullying. And today is Dolly's dream day. On the 8th of May, people wear blue, Dolly's favourite colour, to try and end bullying. You know, they've raised a lot of money, and her parents have even set up a support line that anyone can call anytime. 13-DOLLY. What is that number? 13-3536. You can go to the website. I'm not sure if I got that right. dollysdream.org.au. You know, I wonder if we could do something similar to Dolly's Dream, a 24/7 helpline here at Vision. That would be cool.
7: Aubrey?
1: Oh, hi, Mr. Riley.
7: Your dad said you'd be here. You did a good thing jumping in to help Guy like that. We're all right proud.
1: How is Guy?
7: Well, he's doing all right at the moment. The doctors say it looks like a mild heart attack. He's in good spirits, though. In fact, he'd like to see you so he can thank you in person. He said to tell that happy smiler girl not to make any excuses about coming.
1: Yeah, the happy smiler girl. That's me, all right. So, how are you feeling?
0: Actually, I'm getting along pretty well, all things considered.
1: What do the doctors say?
0: They tell me it was a heart attack, but they're not sure how much damage was done. They've got to run some more tests.
1: Oh. Mr. Riley said you wanted to see me.
0: Mm-hmm. That's right. I wanted to thank you for saving my life.
1: You're welcome.
0: Pretty handy, your knowing CPR like that.
1: I wanted to become a lifeguard, and I learned all that stuff. But then we moved to the Timothy Center, and of course it doesn't have a pool.
0: Pool or no pool, I'm glad you did it. I appreciate your honesty, too.
1: My honesty?
0: Well, I go to these smile get-togethers, and everyone's, well, they're so
1: fake, artificial, annoying.
0: Happy is the word I was after.
1: Oh.
0: But it was refreshing to meet someone who says what's really on her mind. You don't pretend to be happy.
1: Why should I pretend to be what I'm not?
0: That's a good question. Though some people say you have to do it from time to time.
1: It seems like your happy smilers do it all the time.
0: Do you really think so?
1: Sure. I mean, I can't believe they're really as happy as they say.
0: Why not? Some people are always unhappy, and we don't think they're faking it. Or are you?
1: What?
0: Really unhappy.
1: Who says I'm unhappy?
0: Just an impression I get. Are you?
1: Sometimes. Most of the time.
0: Why?
1: Well, a couple of years ago, life was okay. My dad was making pretty decent money and things were, you know, good. Then Mom and Dad became Christians and everything turned upside down. And to make things worse, they decided to give up all their success and get back to basics. That's when they took the job at the Timothy Center. So we gave up everything and came here to live a life of woods and homey clothes and making coffee for strangers.
0: I live in a big city, so that sounds pretty good to me.
1: You can have it.
0: Are your parents happy?
1: Well, yeah, that's the weird part. They're really happy, but not like your club.
0: What's the difference?
1: My parents don't put on smiles and pretend like things are good when they're not. I mean, even when things are tough, they're still happy. In their own way.
0: So you think my group is made up of a bunch of phonies? People who aren't happy but act like they are?
1: Yeah, I guess.
0: But here you are in a situation that would make a lot of people happy, like your parents. But you act like you aren't.
1: Hey, I'm not pretending to be unhappy.
0: You aren't? Are you sure? Being miserable is an easy habit to take on.
1: And being happy is an easy thing to fake.
0: Well, then, I suppose that gives us both something to think about.
1: It does?
0: Yeah. Come back and see me, Aubrey. Will you do that?
1: Sure, if you want.
0: I do.
3: Let's hear the smile song one more time.

0: Aubrey?
1: Line 4, Dr. Crow.
2: No, it's me, big guy.
0: Oh, Howard.
2: You got it. Guy, I know you're in deep pain and suffering and all that, but on behalf of all the smile clubs across the vast and fruited plains of our beloved country, I present to you this giant 6-foot happy smile card. Ta-da!
0: Howard, I appreciate the gesture, but I really don't want that in here right now, if you don't mind.
2: You what? Come on! What's wrong here, Mr. Happy Guy? Sure, you had a little setback, but it's time to turn that frown upside down. Time to suck in your gut, puff out your chest, keep your chin up, and slap a great big smile across your face from ear to ear and say...
0: Howard?
2: Yes?
0: Get out.
2: Get what?
0: Get out. I'm fed up with the slogans, the cheers, the songs.
2: But hold on here. These are your slogans, your cheers, and your songs. You spent your whole life developing this material.
0: That's right. Going from convention to convention to convention. Smile has been my passion, my career, my family, my home.
2: That's right.
0: No, it's not right. I've made a great living, but a lousy life. And what's the result?
2: Well, for one thing, lots of slogans, cheers, and songs. And lots of really positive people who sing lots of positive slogans, cheers, and songs. It's your legacy.
0: Some legacy. Oh, yes, I've helped lots of folks to think positively, and that's good, I suppose. But it's like I've spent my life raising a bunch of parrots. They say all the right things. Things that make them sound good. But what's going on inside here, where it counts? What good is being happy if it's shallow, without a foundation?
2: Guy, you're really starting to worry me. I think you just need to remember your own words and think positively, huh? Guy, come on.
0: Lots to think about, Howard.
2: I think you're thinking too much. Look, I gotta go. I'll talk to you later.
0: Goodbye, Howard.
3: Oh, hi. Is Mr. Schaefer all right?
2: Hey, the coffee girl. Well, guy's doing fantastic. Just a tad on the tired side. But he's doing awesome. Bye now.
3: Bye. Mr. Schaefer?
0: You mean Guy?
3: Yes, Guy. Is it okay to come in?
0: Absolutely.
3: Is everything okay?
0: Getting better all the time. Why?
3: Just wondering.
0: Have you thought any more about the conversation we had yesterday?
3: Not really.
0: I have. I've thought about it a lot. We're an interesting mix, you and I.
3: We are?
0: Mm-hmm. Tell me something, Aubrey. You explained what your parents believe and everything they did because of it. But I'd like to know what you believe.
3: You know, I don't really know. What do you believe?
0: I don't really know either. But for the first time in my life, I can admit that I don't know. I'm not so sure I believe in being a happy smiler anymore. There's got to be more to life than that. Just like there has to be more to your life than being unhappy. Both are a waste of precious time. So, maybe we should figure out what the truth is.
3: This is because you had a heart attack, right? You want to know the meaning of life.
0: Maybe. Life seems awfully short to me now. I hate to think of wasting another moment, especially since I don't have many left to waste. But you have a whole lifetime ahead of you. It's not too late to make a change.
3: What kind of change?
0: Maybe you should ask your parents.
4: Well, with our Vision Kids, we're taking a break, talking about what makes today so special. And the King of England is King Charles III. But who was King Charles II, or even King Charles I? Well, I found this out. King Charles I lost his life in a civil war. People weren't happy with the king in the 1600s. That's almost 400 years ago when it happened. And his son, King Charles II, fled England, lived in mainland Europe. But after a while, people started thinking, yeah, maybe it wasn't so bad with the king. So they asked King Charles II to return today in the year 1660. So it's been, well, how long? Almost 400 years since there's been a King Charles again in England with our current king, King Charles III. I hope that made sense. Let's get back to the adventure. There's lots of Charleses.
3: Dad?
5: Oh, morning, Aubrey. Boy, you slept in late. I couldn't sleep last night.
3: I was thinking. So, what's that you're working on?
5: Oh, just dubbing some copies of speeches and stuff for the Smilers. They want them done today before they leave.
3: Today? But they're supposed to be here for another 2 days.
5: I know. They changed their minds. They canceled the rest of their meetings.
3: Why?
5: I don't know all the details. They had an emergency meeting last night and... Oh, hold on a second, honey. Okay. Anyway, they decided to disband the rest of the convention. Too much negativity going on. I don't know, something like that.
3: Really?
5: Yeah. Oh, and they've launched a petition to remove Guy as president.
3: What? That's awful.
5: Yeah, I thought so too. Was there something you wanted to talk to me about?
3: Huh? Oh, well, I was thinking and...
6: Howdy.
5: Come on in, Tom.
3: Hi, Mr. Riley.
6: Hello, Aubrey. I was on my way to the hospital and wanted to ask you if you wanted to come along.
3: Well, actually, I don't know. I haven't helped out much here, and
6: the guy would really like to see you. In fact, there's something he wants to tell you. Okay with you, Ben?
5: Sure.
3: What's this all about?
6: You'll see. Well, that's strange. He was here when I left him last night.
3: What's wrong?
6: Well, look for yourself. The room's empty. Nurse, excuse me.
7: Yes?
6: We're looking for Guy Schaefer. Do you know where he is?
7: Mr. Schaefer, are you family?
6: What? No, but we've become pretty close friends. Why? Did something happen?
7: I'm sorry, but he had a severe heart attack very early this morning. The damage was too great. He couldn't take it.
3: You mean he's dead?
7: I'm sorry.
6: Heaven have mercy.
3: I can't believe it. I thought he was getting better. He seemed fine yesterday.
6: Well, I knew from the doctor that his heart was in pretty bad shape, but... I had no idea it was that bad.
3: I didn't even get to say goodbye.
6: I'm sorry.
3: Well, you said he wanted to tell me something. Do you know what it was?
6: Actually, I do. Guy wanted you to know that he accepted Jesus last night.
3: He did?
6: He told me that he wanted to do it because of you.
3: Me?
6: Uh-huh. Something you said about your parents got him to thinking about things. He had a lot of questions, and, well, I did my best to answer them. Then we prayed together. Because of you.
3: Me? Hi, Dad.
5: Oh, hey, kiddo.
3: Are you still making copies of the meetings?
5: Yes. And if I have to listen to that song one more time, I'm going to throw this machine out the window.
3: Now, Dad, remember, you've got to think positively.
5: You're up kind of late again, aren't you?
3: Yeah. I keep thinking about Guy.
5: I'm so sorry, honey. I know the two of you became friends.
3: Yeah.
5: You know, I am glad he got to meet Jesus before it happened.
3: Dad?
5: Mm-hmm?
3: Do you ever have any regrets?
5: Regrets about what?
3: About giving everything up and coming here?
5: You know, not really. I mean, we're doing what we think God wants us to do, and, well, that's enough for us.
3: Are you happy?
5: Ooh, happy? Not when I have to listen to that song over and over again. Oh, honey, I don't put a lot of stock in being happy. I'd rather have joy last longer. Why? What's on your mind?
3: Nothing. I was just wondering.
5: Aubrey, tell me something, honestly. What is all this doing to you?
3: Honestly, I don't know. But I think it's time to find out.
8: You know, Aubrey's had her ups and downs, but now it sounds like she's heading in the right direction. One thing's for sure, she's got some important things to think about. Adventures in Odyssey is a presentation of Focus on the Family. The Happy Smilers was written and directed by John Beebe. Our production engineer was Bob Luttrell. And our executive producer is Paul McCusker. And I'm Chris, hoping you'll join us again next time for more Adventures in Odyssey.

Happy Smilers was the title of the show, but joy was the theme. What's the difference between happiness and joy? That's our discussion question. We'll be back later on.

0: Vision Kids.
1: Hi, I'm Levi, and my favorite Bible verse is Philippians chapter 4, verse 13.

0: Okay, Timmy, you pretend to be Jesus, and you yell, stop. 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Let me hear you. 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Come on. And you kids over here, you're the waves. 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Let's see.
1: What kind of man?
0: And the rain stopped falling.

0: Okay, let's have some rain. And now the wind. And now the waves. Come on, rain. Come on, wind. I need a hurricane. And more waves. Oh, and everybody clap back and forth. It's a terrible storm. Oh, help us, Jesus. Help us.
1: Stop!
0: Thank you, Jesus.
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0: Hey guys, it's Andy Kirk here. Imagine a day where you start by knocking a cup of juice straight down your school uniform. After having a bit of a curse and turning, you blame your little brother who put the juice too close. You yell at him, which causes mum to react and yell at you. You march upstairs, change your uniform, and by the time you get downstairs, you miss the bus. Mum, who's upset by now, takes off in the car and she gets a speeding ticket for driving too fast to get you to school. By the time you get there, you realise you forgot your homework and the day just seems to be going from bad to worse. What happens when you get home is you see that everyone is still upset. Let me ask you, what caused this bad day? Was it the juice that caused the bad day? Was it the little brother that caused the bad day? Or did you cause the bad day? You can't help things happening in life, but you can help them from escalating. When things happen, take a moment to step back and realize you've got the choice to either multiply it or defuse it. Take that opportunity to just defuse the situation and realize it's not about what happens, it's about how you handle the situation. Give that some thought. I'm Andy Kirk.
1: Super Kids. Vision Kids.

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4: Hey.
3: Last time we looked at all the things God made when he created the world. Perhaps you can think

0: good for Adam.
1: Adam's first job was to name all of the birds and animals. Imagine what a big job that would be. What would you call an animal if you had to name one?
0: Then God said, "It's not good for man to be alone. I will make him a helper who is just right for him."
1: God made Adam to go to sleep, and while he was sleeping, God took one of Adam's rib bones and made it into a woman.
0: When Adam woke up, he saw Eve and said, "She will be called woman because she was taken from man." And the first woman was named Eve.
1: Then Adam and Eve were able to look after the garden together.
0: One day, Eve was walking in the garden, and the snake, who was the trickiest of all the creatures, decided to try and trick her. The snake told Eve that she should eat the fruit from the tree in the middle of the garden, even though God had told Adam not to. Eve thought the fruit looked delicious, and so she ate some and took it back to Adam, and he ate some too.
1: As soon as they had eaten the fruit, they felt bad and hid behind some bushes. In the evening, God came to talk with them, as he normally did, and called out for them, saying, "Where are ye?"
0: Adam called out and said, "I heard you walking in the garden, so I hid. I was afraid because I was naked."
1: Eve told God that a snake had tricked her and that they had eaten the fruit. This was the first time a person had disobeyed God. We call this sin.
0: God knew that the only way to keep Adam and Eve safe was to take them out of the garden. This was because in the Garden of Eden was a tree of life, and if they ate fruit from the tree of life, it would cause them to live forever with their sin, and that would mean they couldn't live with God.
1: God made Adam and Eve clothes and then took them out of the garden. Then he put an angel to guard the entrance to the garden so that no one could come back in.
0: This is a bit of a sad story, but there is a happy ending. Even though Adam and Eve did the wrong thing and sinned, God already had a plan to save them and take away that sin.
1: God knew that at the right time, he would be able to send his son Jesus, and that by dying on the cross, Jesus would pay the price for this sin and all sins so that we could live forever with God.
0: Now, what do you think Eve should have said when the snake told her to eat the fruit? Sometimes you'll have a thought telling you to do something wrong, and we need to learn to say no to that thought, just like Eve should have said no to the snake. Making good choices will help us to live a happy and healthy life.
1: Yep.
0: And that's good news.
1: Yep.
0: Have a great day.
1: Bye.
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0: 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Maybe your neighbor, maybe your parents, maybe your siblings, maybe your dog, your cat, your goldfish. 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It's great.
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4: Do not be afraid or discouraged, for the Lord your God is with you wherever you go."
3: That was Joshua 1:9,
4: and this is Vision Kids.
2: Vision Kids!
5: 1, 2, 3!

0: The mighty, mighty king. All right, here we go.
1: Adam.
0: Adam, ready? Adam is not the boss. They're looking for another person.
1: Amy.
0: Amy is not the boss. Let's do one more.
1: Katie
0: is not the boss. Jesus is the boss. Cause just the boys.

0: Mighty King. We got someone else. Shh, shh, shh.
1: Blake.
0: Blake is not the boss. Ah, ah. She's forgotten her name. What's her name? Mummy can tell us.
2: Nilani.
0: Oh, that's a beautiful name. Nilani, say that. Nilani is not the boss. Sorry, Nilani.
1: Murray.
0: Murray. Murray is not the boss. Who is? Jesus is the boss. Cause girls. Jesus is the boss.

0: All right.
1: We got someone else?
2: Steven.
0: Steven is not the boss.
2: Jonathan.
1: Jonathan. It's Jonathan.
0: Jonathan is not the boss. Hey, let's do everyone. You say your name after three. One, two, three. Is not the boss. We got one more. We have one more. Shh, shh, listen.
2: Guy.
0: Guy is not the boss. Who is Jesus? Is the boss. Cause.
1: Hey, I've got an idea. What about just the grown-ups? The mums and the dads sing the chorus. Ready? Here we go, grown-ups.

0: This is the Mighty King. Yes, sir.
1: Wait.
0: Well done.
1: Who thinks they can do a new song? I sing, the Word became flesh and dwelt among us. And you sing, you'd better believe it. All right, here we go.
2: We are the future.
3: We are Vision Kids.

0: Voice. How awesome is the Lord Most High, the great King over all the earth. God has ascended amid shouts of joy, the Lord amid the sounding of trumpets. Come and see what God has done, how awesome his works.
1: He turned the sea to dry land.
2: He rules forever by his power.

0: Hey guys, it's Andy Kirk. Christopher Wren, who designed St. Paul's Cathedral in London, wrote about the reactions of construction workers who were asked what they were doing. Those workers who were bored and tired responded by saying, "I'm laying bricks or I'm carrying stones." However, there was one worker who was mixing cement, and he seemed cheerful and enthusiastic about what he was doing. And he said, "I'm building a magnificent cathedral." This was a response from someone who knew that all the small things added up to one large, beautiful thing. Our life is like this in the way that we need to do small things and sometimes boring things. But if we do it with a great attitude, all of this adds up to one beautiful life. The key is not what we're doing, but it's the attitude that we're doing it with. I'm Andy Kirk. Super
1: Kids. This is Vision Kids.

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1: Hi, I'm Luca, and my favorite Bible verse is Psalm 63, verse 1, which says, "You, God, are my God. Earnestly I seek you. I thirst for you. My whole being longs for you in a dry, parched land where there is no water." That's Psalm 63, verse

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2: Our Father in heaven, hallowed be your name. Your kingdom come, your will be done, on earth as it is in heaven.

0: Hey guys, it's Andy Kirk here. They presented a chest x-ray to a cardiologist and he only saw the heart. They present it to the pulmonary physician and he only saw the lungs. They present it to an orthopedist and he only saw the bones, and so on. But no one saw it as a whole unique image. Isn't that the way we do things sometimes? Each one sees what we see of interest. Sometimes we don't see the whole image. 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I'm Andy Kirk. Super
1: Kids. 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
4: Vision Kids.
5: Oh, not this song.
6: All right, come on, Archie, let's sing this one. It's one of my favorites.
5: Oh, we already sang it once. I really don't want to go back there
6: again. It's a classic.
5: Please, no.
6: And it's for the kids.
5: Oh, all right.

0: be so sad.
1: Can't be too bad.
0: Alrighty.

0: say your father? Fascinating! So what you're saying is, if your lips left you...
1: That'd be too bad, I'd be so sad, I might get mad, I'd call my dad, that'd be too bad.
0: That'd be too bad?
1: That'd be too bad.
0: Why?
1: Because I love my lips.

0: Oh my, this is more serious than I thought. Larry, what do you see here?
1: That looks like a lip.
0: What about this?
1: It's a lip.
0: And this?
1: It's a lip, it's a lip, it's a lip, lip, lip, it's a lip, it's a lip, it's a lip, lip, lip, it's a lip, it's a lip, it's a lip, lip, lip, lip, lip, lip, lip.
0: Larry, tell me about your childhood.
1: When I was just 2 years old, I left my lips out in the cold and they turned blue. What could I do?
0: Oh dear, they turned blue. What could you do?
1: Oh, they turned blue.
0: I see.
1: On the day I got my tooth, I had to kiss my great Aunt Ruth. She had a beard, and it felt weird.
0: My, my, she had a beard and it felt weird?
1: She had a beard.
0: Oh.
1: 10 days after I turned 8, got my lips stuck in a gate. My friends all laughed, and I just stood there until the fire department came and broke the lock with a crowbar, and I had to spend the next 6 weeks in lip rehab with this kid named Oscar who got stung by a bee right on the lip, and we couldn't even talk to each other until the 5th week because both of our lips were so swollen, and when he did start speaking, he just spoke Polish, and I only knew like 3 words in Polish, except now I know 4 because Oscar taught me the word for lip, usta.
0: Your friends all laughed, usta. How do you spell that?
1: I don't know.
0: So what you're saying is that when you were young...
1: They turned blue, what could I do? She had a beard and it felt weird. My friends all laughed. Whoop-da!
0: I'm confused.
1: I love my lips.
2: Larry. You're listening to
3: Vision Kids.

0: done. You deserve a clap. Everyone does for that.
1: 24/7
2: and just for us.
3: Vision Kids.
4: Hey, I got a question. Why did Jesus come down?
5: Abby, that's a great question, and I think we can answer it with a song. Come on, kids, sing along. Jesus

0: to us.
1: Hey guys, I like your singing.
0: Well, hello. Kids, meet Mr. Donut Man.
2: Hey, Mr. Donut Man.
1: Hello.
2: We were just singing about why Jesus came down to earth.
1: Hey, that's wonderful. Mind if I sing along?
3: Sure.

0: great singing, everyone.
1: So does that answer the question?
2: Yeah!
0: And that's why God came down to us.

Hey guys, it's Andy Kirk. Can you believe that the Scottish kilt was actually invented by an Englishman? In the 1700s, the traditional dress of a Scottish Highlander was a plaidie, a large blanket wrapped around the body, thrown over the shoulder and belted at the waist. It was cheap, convenient, and great for cold nights. However, it was terrible to work in. An Englishman, Tom Rawlinson, saw it when he came to Scotland in 1727 to open up an ironworks. He employed a whole load of Highlanders, but found their plaidies really hard to work in. So he summoned a tailor to help him make the traditional dress a bit more practical. The tailor responded by shearing the plaidie in two, cutting the top part off and leaving what is now known as the kilt. The truth is that in Australia, we don't have such rivalry like English and Scottish do, except for our friendly banter with our close neighbours, the Kiwis. But the kilt is embedded deep in the Scottish culture, and we need to realise that often people can help define who we are, whether they are close or enemies. Make sure you pick your friends wisely and take counsel from them. I'm Andy Kirk. Super Kids.

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2: Hi, I'm Atia, and my favorite Bible verse is Luke 8:11, which says, "This is the meaning of the parable. The seed is God's word." That was Luke 8:11, and this is Vision Kids.
3: Vision Kids!

You knit me together in my mother's womb. I praise you because I am fearfully and wonderfully made. Your works are wonderful, I know that full well. My frame was not hidden from you when I was made in a secret place. When I was woven together in the depths of the earth, your eyes saw my unformed body. All the days

0: it's Andy Kirk here. Today I want to speak about four ways to communicate and how it's important to move from level one to level four. You see, level one is simple phrases that we all do, like, hi, how are you? Have a nice day. Level two is actually sharing impersonal simple data or information, speaking about the sport or weather. Level three is when we really start to communicate because we share some of who we are, like our goals and dreams. But level four is when we really communicate and share our feelings, like emotions, joys, fears, and the real us comes out. Hopefully today you have someone in your life that you feel you can communicate on that level. I think we need to learn how to get past simply saying hi and bye. And the best way to do this is by being the friend that you want and ask other people questions that will help them communicate. And by doing this, you in turn will get to share. I'm Andy Kirk. Super
1: Kids. 24/7 and just for us. This is Vision Kids.

0: us.
1: It's been great out here with you, Larry. Even though neither of us have showered for 5 days, I'm glad we're going home now.
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Hi, I'm Michaela, and my favorite Bible verse is Philippians 4:13, which says, I can do all things through Christ because he gives me strength. That's Philippians 4:13, and this is Vision Kids.

0: Super Kiss.
1: G'day, it's Andy Kirk here. In 2700 BC, Emperor Wing Ti asked his wife to find out what was damaging the mulberry tree. The Empress noticed that a moth was laying tiny eggs on the leaves of the mulberry tree and a caterpillar was being born. The caterpillar then wrapped itself with a small thread, making a cocoon. She took this cocoon and dropped it in hot water and saw one single thread unwind itself. And when it was stretched out, it was very long. She had discovered silk. Over the next many hundreds of years, this material became one of the most expensive materials in the world. You see, a problem had produced an opportunity for the emperor and empress. And this is the same for us today. We need to look past problems and find the silk in each situation. Instead of seeing problems, learn to see opportunities. The difference is not the problem, but the way we look at it. I'm Andy Kirk.
0: Super Kids.
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2: And now it's time for Silly Songs with Laddie, the part of the show where Laddie comes out and sings a silly song. One day, while talking with Dr. Archibald, Laddie confronts one of his deepest fears.

0: say your father? Fascinating! So what you're saying is, if your lips left you...
1: That'd be too bad, I'd be so sad, I might get mad, I'd call my dad, that'd be too bad.
0: That'd be too bad.
1: That'd be too bad.
0: Why?
1: Because I love my lips.

0: Oh my, this is more serious than I thought. Larry, what do you see here?
1: That looks like a lip.
0: What about this?
1: It's a lip.
0: And this?
1: It's a lip, it's a lip, it's a lip, lip, lip, it's a lip, it's a lip, it's a lip, lip, lip, it's a lip, it's a lip, it's a lip, lip, lip, lip, lip, lip, lip.
0: Larry, tell me about your childhood.
1: When I was just 2 years old, I left my lips out in the cold and they turned blue. What could I do?
0: Oh dear, they turned blue. What could you do?
1: Oh, they turned blue.
0: I see.
1: On the day I got my tooth, I had to kiss my great aunt Ruth. She had a beard and it felt weird.
0: My, my, she had a beard and it felt weird?
1: She had a beard.
0: Oh.
1: 10 days after I turned 8, got my lips stuck in a gate. My friends all laughed and I just stood there until the fire department came and broke the lock with the crowbar, and I had to spend the next 6 weeks in lip rehab with this kid named Oscar who got stung by a bee right on the lip, and we couldn't even talk to each other until the 5th week because both of our lips were so swollen, and when he did start speaking, he just spoke Polish, and I only know like 3 words in Polish, except now I know 4 because Oscar taught me the word for lip, usta.
0: Your friends all laughed, usta. How do you spell that?
1: I don't know.
0: So what you're saying is that when you were young...
1: They turned blue, what could I do? She had a beard and it felt weird. My friends all laughed. Whoop-da!
0: I'm confused.
1: I love my lips.

0: told you how I feel about my nose?
1: Oh, look at the time!
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0: helping kids look to God daily.
1: Hi, I'm Noah, and my favourite Bible verse is Psalm 23, verse 1 to 2, which says, "The Lord is my shepherd, I lack nothing. He makes me lie down in green pastures. He leads me beside quiet waters." That's Psalm 23, verse 1 to 2. And this is Vision Kids.
2: Vision!

0: it's Andy Kirk here. The islands around Indonesia are among the most beautiful in the world. Tropical waters, beautiful reefs with fish coloured in every colour of the rainbow, powerful waves and tranquil bays. Tourists, surfers, scuba divers from all around the world have discovered that these hidden jewels are amazing and they pay large sums of money to go there. But the thing is, the locals don't even swim. The reason they deny themselves the pleasure of exploring this amazing wonder is because long ago someone told a lie that the ocean was full of demons and that swimming would harm them and their families. Because of this lie, many people in that country miss out. Today, you will be faced with incredible opportunities that you should explore and enjoy. So don't listen to lies and don't listen to people who will try and hold you back in fear. Some of these lies may be like you can't do it, or that you're dumb, or you'll never accomplish anything. But believing this instead of exploring and conquering great things will always hold you back. So get out there and dream big. I'm Andy Kirk.
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5: Hi, I am Zaylee, and my favourite Bible verse is Mark 12, 30-31, which says, "You must love the Lord your God with all your heart, all your soul, all your mind, and all your strength." The second is equally important, love your neighbour as yourself. That's Mark 12, 30-31, and this is Vision Kids.

0: It's Andy Kirk here. The great conductor Toscanini was sitting at his podium before a concert one evening as the orchestra warmed up. Just minutes before the performance, a bassoon player came and approached him in a fearful panic. "Maestro, I'm very sorry, but my instrument has suffered an accident and the E flat will not sound. I won't be able to play tonight." Upon hearing the news, Toscanini closed his eyes and went silent. After a long pause, he said, "It's okay, E flat does not appear in your music tonight." He had played through the entire concert in his mind, reviewing every note this bassoon player had. So many times we stress and worry about things that aren't even going to happen or cause us a problem. The good news is that we need not to worry about things that may not happen, but instead live life strong, because most of the time, that note you're worrying about won't even get played today. I'm Andy Kirk. Super
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1: I'm Ben, and my favourite Bible verse is Luke 10:33. Then a despised Samaritan came along, and when he saw the man, he felt compassion for him. That's Luke 10:33. And this is Vision Kids.
2: Vision Kids!
3: Come on, everybody.

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0: 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Are you ready to be friendly too?
1: I'm always ready to be friendly.
2: Vision!

0: look to God daily.
1: This is Vision Kids.
2: You do it.
3: Stop
2: what you're doing and pray to Jesus.
3: Stop
2: what you're doing and pray to Jesus.
3: Stop
2: what you're doing and pray to Jesus. Mighty, mighty Jesus. When you're laughing, pray to Jesus. When you're crying,
3: oh no.
2: Pray to Jesus when you're bored.
3: Whatever.

0: noisy.
1: What? Excuse me, what's that?
0: Nudge. Shh. Pray to Jesus when you're cranky.
1: Oh, I'm getting really cranky. I gotta count to three. One, two, three. Stop it.
0: Pray to Jesus when you're naughty.
1: Oh, no, it wasn't me. She did it.
0: Pray.

0: Jesus. When you're hurting,
1: ow, that hurts.
0: Pray to Jesus when you're frightened.
1: Oh, what was that?
0: No, it's alright, it's only me.
1: Okay, phew.
0: Pray to Jesus when you're sleepy.
1: Oh, I like this one. Okay, sleepy.
2: Thank you,
1: Colin. I meant to do the actions. Don't go to sleep. Colin! Oh, wake up, Colin!
3: Oh, we're still doing the song. Sorry. Yes.
0: Pray to Jesus, mighty, mighty Jesus. Go on. Stop what you're doing and pray to Jesus.
4: Stop what you're doing and
0: pray to Jesus.
4: Stop what you're doing and
0: pray to Jesus.

0: Hey guys, it's Andy Kirk. One of Aesop's fables tells of an old man and his son bringing a donkey to the market. Passing some people on the way, they hear a remark, "Look at that silly pair walking when they could be riding." Because of what they said, they then got on the donkey and rode it. And then they heard some people, "Look at those selfish pair breaking the back of the poor donkey." So the old man got off. A bit further down the road, they heard someone say, "That's terrible, having the old man walk while the fit young boy rides." So they swapped over, but then heard how mean it was that the young boy was walking. The old man and the boy pondered the situation, and in the end, they carried the donkey. Now, as silly as this story sounds, the truth behind it is that we can go around living our lives based on what others are saying. Don't be swayed every time someone else has an opinion, but rather stand strong on what you believe. I'm Andy Kirk. Super Kids.
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0: stars to twinkle without sound. 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

0: Well, hello there. It's good to have you back. You're always welcome here at Lamplighter Theatre. On our last visit...
1: Boys, I think we have a new scholar among us.
2: Hey,
1: Edward, I've been watching you, and I like what I see. You may take your place with the higher class starting tomorrow. We'll see if you can keep up.
3: What? Yes, sir. Thank you.
4: Well, boys, it's gonna be a grand party.
5: Oh, your parties are always grand, Howard.
4: Hey, Tip Lewis.
6: What do you want with him?
3: What is it, Howard?
4: I want you to come over to my house this Saturday.
5: Oh, no.
6: Howard, come on,
5: you can't
6: even
5: do it.
4: It's my birthday, you know, and some of the boys are coming to go sledding and skating and snowballing. Will you come?
3: Wow. I don't know.
4: You're a good fellow to play games with, and I'd like to have you. What do you say?
3: All right. I'll come.
6: I don't pretend to be as good as some people are, but I really can't see any awful wickedness in what I've said.
5: Neither can anybody else, except holier-than-thou Tip Lewis.
3: I never claim to be holier than anybody.
5: Oh,
3: right?
5: No, you're just so good. You never do anything wrong, except tell lies and swear and such.
3: Hey, not no more.
1: Edward,
3: huh?
1: Why don't you come to our Thursday evening prayer meetings?
3: Oh, I never once thought of it. Boys don't go, do they?
1: No, they don't. I don't know of another boy in this whole town who truly loves the Savior. Only think of what a work there is for you to do.

0: Kitty?
1: What do you want?
0: How would you like to join me at prayer meeting tonight?
1: Oh, in this old dress? I don't think so.
0: Oh, never mind that. I've only got this awful old jacket, but I mean to go. Will you go with me?
1: Well, I guess I can.
0: All right then. Hurry up with the dishes and let's get moving.

0: Help us remember your words, Lord. Whosoever shall deny me before men, him will I also deny before my Father which is in heaven. Will anyone offer up a prayer tonight?
1: I pray for my scholars, that they may study seriously and work hard, and that I may teach them properly.
2: I pray that no one here would be ashamed of Christ, but boldly proclaim him.
3: Dear Lord Jesus, show me how to pray. I don't want to deny you. I want to love you. I want all the boys in our school and my father and mother and everybody to love you. And I'll try to do the work you want me to do, and please forgive my sins for Jesus' sake. Amen.
1: Amen.
4: Amen. Amen.

0: Edward!
1: Yes, Minister?
2: I wanted to catch you before you and your sister left. You're Kitty, aren't you?
3: Yes.
2: Well, I'm very glad to see you both here this evening.
1: Well, thank you for inviting us, sir.
2: Edward, I wanted to thank you for your prayer tonight.
1: Oh.
2: I wonder if you've come across this verse yet in your lamp. And this is the confidence that we have in him, that if we ask anything according to his will, he heareth us.
1: Oh. I hadn't heard that one, sir. Where might I find it?
2: 1 John. See if you can find it on your own. I hope you felt the truth of it tonight when you prayed.
1: I believe I did.
2: Good. And how about you, Kitty? Is what your brother told me true? Do you love Jesus?
3: Yes. I don't want to be nasty no more. And I like to love him.
2: That's wonderful news, Kitty. Now you must discover the work he has for you.
3: I don't know about that, sir. I haven't got anything I can do.
2: Now, that's where you're mistaken. God always has work for his children. Often, it's the little things that come your way.
3: What little things?
2: Oh, like when you straighten up the room, set the table, and stoke the fire, and do little thoughtful things that help your mother.
3: Really? Those things count?
2: Those small labors of love please our Father in heaven. Well, this is my turn off. It's been lovely walking with you both.
1: You too.
3: Good night,
1: sir. Good night.
2: Edward.
1: Yes, sir?
2: Would you pray for my Ellis?
1: Oh, yes, sir. I have been.
2: Thank you.
1: I mean to pray for him until he comes to Christ.
4: No, I'm not kidding. Really?
5: You're fooling, Howard Minturn.
4: As true as I live, I'm not. You can ask Mr. Burroughs.
6: Hello, gents. What's up?
4: Morning, Ellis.
5: Howard's telling the biggest yarn you've ever heard. Says Tip Lewis went to a prayer meeting last night and made a prayer out loud.
4: My father was there and said it was a real good prayer and that your father couldn't keep the tears out of his eyes when he heard it. Mr. Burroughs even told Father that Tip has changed and is now one of the best boys in school.
5: Well, I'll tell you, if Tip Lewis has turned saint, I give up.
6: He is different these days, it's true. But I'd be lying if I said I liked him as well as I did before.
5: Especially when he trips up the minister's son about twisting the Bible, huh?
6: Kind of you to remember.
4: Oh, here he comes.
5: Say, Tip, I hear you turned parson last night.
7: Did you? I prayed in the meeting, if that's what you mean.
5: Oh, well, what did you pray for? Come, let us know.
7: Well, I prayed for you, Will.
5: Yeah. Wait, for me?
7: For all of you.
5: Well, clever, certainly. Well, we should get to class.
8: That's all for today, boys.
5: Howard, you coming?
4: You fellows go ahead. I need to talk with Mr. Burroughs.
5: Suit yourself.
9: How can I help you, Howard?
4: It's about last night's prayer meeting.
9: Go on.
4: Father told Mother he wished I was as real a Christian as Tip Lewis.
9: Does that upset you?
4: Well, yes.
9: Is the reason you're upset because of what they said, or because you're not as real a Christian as Edward?
4: I'm an obedient son. I study hard at school. I try to be a good friend to everyone and do what's right. But I feel miserable.
9: You know who's to blame for that, don't you?
4: Yeah.
0: Me?
9: No, Edward Lewis.
0: What? Tip?
9: A few weeks ago, he was the most mischievous scamp in school. And now...
0: He's upset the whole apple cart.
9: So to speak.
0: But why should that make me feel bad?
9: You hit on it a moment ago. All of you boys are about the same. You are scholars, good sons, stay out of trouble, and to be completely frank, you're all on your way to hell.
0: That's a little harsh.
9: I know, but that's the reason you're feeling miserable. God has used Edward to awaken your conscience. I know, because he's awakened mine as well.
0: Yours, sir?
9: A few weeks ago, I administered the ruler to Edward's hand.
0: I remember.
9: Yeah. The old Edward would have walked out of class with a smirk and some smart remark, but that time, there was something different about him. Something that made me think he might be telling the truth. That night, the words "mercy triumphs over judgment" came to me, and I thought, what if God is changing a soul right before our very eyes?
0: I don't know what to say.
9: You don't have to say anything. It's just something to think about.
0: Yes, sir. Well, I best be going.
9: Howard.
0: Yes, sir.
9: Consider joining us at next week's prayer meeting.
0: I will give it some thought.
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4: Ellis!
13: Over here, Howard.
4: Your father said you were back here. We need to talk.
13: Give me a second. Stubbornest weed I ever saw. Now, what is it?
4: We're all the same.
13: What?
4: You, me, Thomas, Will, all of us. We're all the same.
13: Well, thanks for sharing that. You feeling all right?
4: No. Listen, when we're together, we have a lot of fun. We also make fun of a lot of people. I think the Bible calls it being a mocker. But how would we know? We never talk about God or the Bible. Tip? That's all he talks about lately.
13: That's what this is about? Tip Lewis? He's starting to get under my skin.
4: Exactly. He's getting under all our skins. Look, I've thought a lot about it, and I don't think I'm really a Christian. I don't think any of us are.
13: And I think you're thinking too much. You're getting worked up over nothing. Go home and put a cold compress on your head.
4: No, listen to me, Ellis. Something's wrong. Mr. Burroughs invited me to the next prayer service. Will you come?
13: The prayer service is for old folks who have nothing better to do.
4: Tip goes.
13: So, if Tip Lewis wants to turn over a new leaf, let him. He's got piles of them to turn. I got more important things to do than think about him. Starting with pulling up all these weeds. If you want to help, grab a pair of gloves and let's get at it. Otherwise, I'll see you at school.

0: so tired. And what a life I've got.
1: Hello, Mother. Is it cold out?
0: Yes, I... What's this?
1: Here, let me take your hood and shawl. Take that chair. Supper's all ready. Mrs. Minturn brought by some fresh milk, and I've made a cup of tea for you, too. Sit. Let's get those wet shoes off, and you can put your feet on the nice, clean, warm stove hearth. There.
0: What's happened here?
2: There's been business done while you were away, Mrs. Lewis.
0: I should say there has. A wonderful business, dope.
3: Hello, everyone.
1: Hi, Tip.
3: Well. Look at this place. So nice and bright and shiny and clean.
2: Your sister's been busy.
3: Why, Kitty Lewis, you did all this? Looks as nice here as it does at Howard's.
1: Minister Holbrook told me true. I guess I've pleased Jesus today. I feel so.
3: Well done, Kat.
1: Supper's ready. Pa, I'll bring yours in directly.
2: Actually, I think I'd like to eat out here this evening.
0: Oh, are you sure?
2: Yes, I think so. I want to enjoy Kitty's hard work properly.
1: Thank you, Father.
3: Kitty, I got a new grammar book. How about after supper you study with me?
1: I'd like that.
3: Good. I also got some apples from Howard. We'll roast them for dessert later. Let's eat.
4: Well, I think that's enough for tonight. What a first-rate evening. I think I'm gonna follow Father's example and go to bed. Good night, Mother. Good night, Kitty.
1: Good night.
0: Good night, Tip. Kitty, what fit came over you to clean up as you did?
1: Well, I wanted to.
0: But what made you want to?
1: Oh, Mother, I wanted to please Jesus. Minister Holbrook said if I did things to help you, Jesus would be glad. I want to please him all the time now, because I love him.
0: I see.
1: Well, good night, Mother.
0: Good night, my girl.
3: Hey, Alice?
5: What is it, Tip?
3: I was wondering if you... Well, if you'd like to go to the prayer meeting with me tonight. I believe it'd make your father awful glad if you did.
5: Why is everyone so all-fired concerned about the prayer meeting all of a sudden? Tip Lewis, you seem to take a wonderful interest in me. I'm sure I'm much obliged. But I'll be a great deal more so if you'll attend to your own affairs and let mine alone.
3: All right, Alice. All right.
6: Well, don't that beat all. Dirty ragamuffin thinking he's holier than thou.
5: He is what he is, Will. I pay him no mind so long as he keeps to himself.
6: He needs to be taken down a notch. You know, we should go to the meeting tonight. You, me, Howard, and some of the other fellows. Wait till he's in the middle of his public praying, and then we're gonna...
5: What? No, not me. I don't care in the least to hear him, and I have enough to do without going there. You better get inside.
6: Hey, Howard.
7: What is it, Will?
6: What do you say we go to the prayer meeting tonight? We can help out Tip, if you know what I mean.
7: Yeah, that's a good idea. Let's go.
6: We'll take him down a couple of notches, we will.
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3: And Jesus, be with me this week. Help me to serve you and be with my sister Kitty and mother and, please save my father.
6: Listen to him, pompous little do-gooder.
3: Quiet.
6: We're taking him down, Howard. Come on. I got a pocket full of paper balls. Here, get ready to pelt him.
3: No, stop. Stop. And Lord, be with the boys at school. With Howard and Ellis and Will and all the others. That they may come to know you and love you.
6: Ready?
3: No.
16: Is there anyone here tonight who wants us to pray for him? Let him stand.
6: Howard, what are you doing?
3: I do.
6: What?
2: Howard, my son.
3: I want to be a real Christian. Pray for me, please.
2: I will. Thank you, God. Thank you.
6: I don't believe this.
16: I also want to be saved.
6: Father?
16: Yes, son. Minister Holbrook, Tip, pray for me. Pray for me, would you? Oh, God, please help me. Please forgive me.
17: Howard, Mr. Bailey, we rejoice with the angels in heaven at two more lost souls who've been found. May God pour out His grace on you. Let us pray.

0: All right, Father. Here's your cough medicine.
1: Thank you, son.
0: You know Mr. Bailey, right?
1: Fred? Used to. We went to school together. He was a sorry scamp. Many a scrape he got me into. Of course, I was full of pranks, too.
0: Would it surprise you to know that Mr. Bailey prayed to become a Christian at the prayer meeting last night?
1: The mischief he did? He used to make great fun of such things. I hope it lasts.
0: I thought last night that you and he must have been pretty good friends once. He broke down when he was praying for you.
1: He prayed for me?
0: Yeah. Like he meant it.
1: Why would he do that?
0: I asked him to. I asked all the folks to pray for you. You don't mind, do you?
1: Tip. I don't know as you need to ask folks to pray for me. I've gone too far to get back.
0: I don't believe that. I've asked God to make you a Christian, and I'm going to keep on asking.
1: Son, I...
0: Don't you want to see little Johnny in heaven?
1: I sometimes think I'd give the world to see my boy again. But it's too late. I've known the right way all my life, and I've gone the other way. Now I must take my pay.
0: No. Do you know more about it than God? He don't ever say anything about it being too late. Just the opposite, in fact. My lamp says, God is not willing that any should perish, but that all should come to repentance.
1: Oh, Tip, I always thought it was cowardly for a man to have nothing to do with such things, his life, and then turn around and believe it all just because he's gonna die. No. God can't be pleased with any such thing. No, my son. I always said I'd never do that. Never. And I never will.
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0: Whatever my hand finds to do, I plan on doing with all my might.
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0: Oh, yes, sir.
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0: I don't know of a place in this town where I could get steady work. Even if there was, I'm after an education now.
3: I'm your host, John Reese Davis. 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

any sign.

0: Jenny Fleck, what I want to know is, where are my sewing needles?
1: Sebastian.
0: What?
1: It's not that kind of sewing.
0: Oh.
1: Okay?
0: What kind of sewing is it?
1: No, I think it would be a very good idea.
0: What would?
1: If maybe I took over the singing.
0: Oh, no.
1: And you listen.
0: Not fair.
1: Learn a little bit about what this is all about, okay?
0: No.
1: Now go and sit over there.
0: But I've been practicing for weeks and weeks.

0: sowing one day, and some of the good seed it fell by the wayside.
1: What a wayside!
0: And the birds of the air came and ate it with glee.
1: I like these bits.
0: And that was the end of that part of the seed.
1: Oh dear. Oh, I missed the dum-de-dum bits. Oh well, a sower, and oh, I'm not even supposed to be here.
0: A sower, wait.
1: Oh, stop it. I just want a turn. And some of the good seeds sprang up right away.
0: Off my strings.
1: Sorry.
0: Cause it fell on the rocks where the soil weren't deep.
1: Help, I'm a thirsty seed. And it's wasn't, not weren't.
0: And when the sun rose, it was scorched by the heat.
1: Oh, yeah, well, I'm not going to stay out here and get scorched by any heat. And besides, I haven't got any sunscreen.

0: good seed grew just where it lay.
1: Now it's my turn to sing. With the thorn, then the thistle, then the weed, then. Oh, and with the thorn, then the... Well, gee, you know, I still didn't get it right. With the thorn, then the thistle, then the weed, then such like.
0: Till it grew up and choked it, and it vanished from sight.
1: Jerry.
0: Just like you're going to, Sebastian.
1: Now, Nathan, you're supposed to be

0: Well, you see, this guy who owned it really looked after it very well.
1: Then as spring was sprung, there was corn everywhere.
0: 30, 60, 100, 200, 400, 590,000 times as much was planted and more. Now can we sing it? Next time through. Not this time.
1: A sower is sowing today. The seed is God's word, and it's coming your way.
0: My now, way?

0: never feel that it's me. I never thought about it quite like that before. I suppose I have got a few weeds here and there that need pulling out.
1: Helping kids.
2: Kids.
1: Kids.
2: Kids.
1: Look to God daily.
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1: This is Vision Kids.
2: Hi, I'm Levi, and my favorite Bible verse is Matthew 13:27-28,
0: which says,
1: "But Jesus immediately said to them, 'Take courage, it is I, don't be afraid.'"
0: "Lord, if it's you," Peter replied, "tell me to come to you on the water."
2: That's Matthew 13:27-28.
0: And this is Vision Kids.
3: Vision Kids!

I hear, I need to eat, we'd like an ice cream cane. So we swing on into Macca's and grab the family deal. But Luke declares, that's not the toy.

0: won't you cut it out? We're not too far away.
1: What's that thing up on the hill? It's Grandma's place. Hooray!
2: We are the future.
3: We are Vision Kids.
4: You'll be the

0: G'day, it's Andy Kirk here. There was once a donkey that fell in a large hole. The farmer heard the donkey's braying and he determined that it was too hard to rescue the donkey out of the hole. He called his friends and they started to fill the hole in with dirt. The old donkey got mad, and so would you, because he was stuck in a hole and dirt was raining down on top of him. As the dirt landed on him, he shook it off, and as he did, he stepped up on the new soil under his feet. This continued for over an hour until finally the exhausted donkey stepped out of the hole because the stuff that was supposed to bury him actually helped him. Do you know in life that the same goes for us, in the fact that we sometimes get buried and covered in all sorts of mess, but all we need to do is keep shaking it off and step up, just like the donkey did. Keep doing this and you'll rise to the top. I'm Andy Kirk. Super
1: Kids. Helping kids look to God daily.
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0: and is alive again. He was lost and is found. So they began to celebrate. That's Luke 15, 24, 25. And this is Vision Kids.
1: Vision Kids!